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1: Hi, this is Ben Lowell, and this is Back to the Bible Canada with Dr. John Neufeld. We continue our series today, Trusting God in Suffering, with a message titled, Comfort to the Sufferer. So let's turn in our Bibles to 2 Corinthians 1, 3-7, as we join Dr. Neufeld now.
2: All of us know that the book of Job is a story of a man who suffers. And most Bible scholars will tell you it's hard to date the time of the writing of that book, but it does seem the events described happened sometime during the very same time period described in the book of Genesis, either during the time of Abraham or one of the patriarchs. Job probably lived somewhere around Edom or in some place like that east of the Jordan River. Nonetheless, the events describe a man who's blameless and upright, a man who feared God, a man who turned away from evil, but he's also a man who knows how to order his affairs. And so, and this is not described to us, but he becomes one of the wealthiest men in the Middle East. And yes, it really is possible to be wealthy and to walk in righteousness. I know Jesus taught us that, you know, it's easier for a camel to go through the eye of a needle than for a rich man to enter the kingdom of God. We should also be aware of James chapter 5, which is a very strong rebuke and a word of warning for the unrighteous rich who accumulate their wealth at the expense of the laborers' wages they have withheld. That is, they became wealthy through unethical means. I mean, the world's full of those kind of stories, but Job was not that. A man who ordered his ways according to the righteous standards that God demands. He's also a man who lives faithfully with God. He made a practice of rising early, offering burnt offerings, and would pray daily for his children, for he feared that his children might do something that was displeasing to God. Now here's a man who loves his family, and whose highest wish was that his children should live lives holy towards the Lord their God. He had 7 sons, 3 daughters, 10 children in all. And then came the change. In this world, on this side of the fall, and before the renewal of all things, things change. We never know when we're going to round a corner and everything we took for granted will suddenly be gone. And that is what occurred to Job. And it all changed not over the course of time, but on a single day. His enemies came against him and stole all of his cattle, and all of his wealth was gone. He lost everything in a single day. But the day was not over before it ended. A great storm, could have been a tornado, destroyed the house where all children were eating and drinking, and all 10 of them died, not one of them survived. Reduced to poverty and suffering the death of his 10 children, and all in one day. It's hard to know how anyone could recover from such a thing. But his troubles are still not over. He becomes very sick, so much so that his entire body is covered with loathsome sores. He sits in ashes and he scrapes his inflamed body with broken bits of pottery. A man respected by all the people of the land, suddenly reduced to this. And then, as we know, that's not the end of the story. His wife turns against him, and it's hard to know why. I mean, is it the stress? Is she angry with God? But the relationship between the two of them sours. She bids him to curse God. Yeah, her husband, who's been faithful towards his God, his own wife says, curse him. And more so, she tells him, give up on life, die, she says. And then when things look very bad, and when Job, with all the integrity he can summon, worships God and confesses that he came into this world naked without anything, and he will go from this world in the same fashion, he wants not to complain, but he wants to bless God. He refuses to sin or to charge God with any wrongdoing. He's going to hold fast to God. Indeed, later in the book, Job says, Job 13, verse 15, though he slay me, I will hope in him, yet I will argue my ways to his face. Now that, in a way, sums it all up, although all of us who have read this book know that Job does go quite far in arguing his ways. You know, but that's not the reason I'm bringing up his case, and so we're not going to chase his whole thought systems down. And the reason I'm bringing up his case is so that we might imagine the 3 friends who have come to offer him consolation. Yeah, Job needs his friends. He shouldn't be left on his own. You know, I'm going to speak about the need for those of us who are not presently suffering. Never allow those who are suffering to remain alone. Be with them. I'm going to have so much more to say about that. And so if you've never read the book of Job before, you should know that the 3 friends showed up when they had heard the misery he was in. They wanted, says the book of Job, to show him sympathy, to comfort him. That's very important. And again, if you've never read the book of Job before, you would be forgiven for saying, oh, this is very good news. And as the three friends see him, they're shocked by what they see. He's unrecognizable to them. He has been so diminished. It's astonishing. And for 7 days, the three men say nothing. They just sit there with him in silence. They tear their clothes. They sprinkle dust on their heads. And as they sit with him, they see that his suffering is very great indeed. They're trying to take it in. And they let him know that they're going to remain there just as long as it takes. You know, what a great story of offering consolation to the one who suffers. But of course, it goes sideways very quickly. It does because the three friends hear Job finally speaking. He says he wishes he had never been born. Indeed, he goes on to say that the day of his birth should be cursed. He wishes he had been a stillborn. Why was he given life, he asks, so that I could see so much misery, he asks. And that does sound so very dangerously close to cursing God, but he isn't cursing God. But he does question in a roundabout way why God would let him be born if this was to have been his lot in life. And then if you're one of the three friends and now Job is finally speaking, what do you say to that? And if you don't know the answer to that, here it is. Don't say anything. He is speaking out of anguish. He's not speaking in a university lecture hall pontificating on the meaning of life, nor is he a preacher in a pulpit who's prepared a message on suffering and the plan of God in it. He's speaking out of personal anguish. This is what it feels like when you can't escape your own hurt. This is what comes out of the mouth of the man who's crying out in anguish. They should have listened. The time to talk about that may never come, or it might come later, but now would be the time to remain quiet, not to desert their dear friend. But of course, they don't let that lie, do they? Eliphaz, who seems to be the leader of the group of the three, he's the first to speak. Indeed, his first words are insulting. Hey, Job, you've instructed so many, and now it's time for you to live out what you've taught others. And this is how you respond. That's how Eliphaz begins. But he's not done. He has more to say. He, it appears, can't help himself. Eliphaz says that God is just and that innocent people never suffer the way Job is suffering. All that Job has to do now is to name the evil that he has done, repent of it, and God will restore him. Wow, how simple it all seems. And suddenly the comforters turn on Job and they become the tormentors. They say things that should never have been said for two reasons. I mean, the first is it's not true what they're saying. And the second reason is that the sufferings of Job are intensified through what they say to him. You know, I have a memory of someone saying something to me very shortly after my wife Kathy died. And to be clear, I was not sensitive to what people said, even if they said, you know, something that seemed silly. You know, people do say dumb things, and I knew that for the most part, they were just saying, look, I care, and I don't know what to say, and I, for my part, understood it that way. However, one man said, I'm so glad it was Kathy and not you, he said, for all the people who listen back to the Bible, we need you. And I was so angry. Oh, it's good that Kathy died and not you, because that's good for us. That's what he said. How much better it would have been to offer no so-called wisdom at all, just to say, I'm so sorry and I'm praying for you. I mean, the mindset that utters such idiotic words, that one of us had to die and I'm sure glad it was Kathy and not you. How about most people just said words of kindness? And I don't want to give the impression that I was judgmental when people said foolish things. For to the most part, I was just thankful that someone showed up and expressed that they cared for me. And Job's friends at some point in time, however, stopped caring, or to put it another way, stopped caring for how he was doing and only cared with correcting him. And to make it worse, the things they said about God and about suffering was all wrong and based upon a worldview that was simple and profoundly wrong. Are you suffering? Well, God is getting you for something you did wrong. Find out what it is, correct it, then God will fix all your problems. You know, it needs to be said, you know, people with very bad theology most often make very bad comforters. Had the three so-called friends not tried to figure out why this happened and simply came to terms with the fact that it happened and continued to confess that God has infinite wisdom, although they didn't understand it, and yet they were concerned for their suffering friend. I mean, all of that would have been great. You know, today's teaching is about how to comfort the person who's suffering. And the thing that we must embrace is that none of us knows why. It's because we can't know the things that God knows. We shouldn't try to answer the why. We shouldn't try to fix what's wrong. But we should be as the three friends were for the first week. They just wanted to let Job know that he wasn't going to be alone. They would be with him. You know, in practical terms, when someone suffers the death of a loved one, that first moment when the pain is still so acute, you know, it's a time for friends to be there. But it's also true that when the acute time is gone, that the loneliness doesn't lessen, it deepens, and the rest of us go on, whereas the sufferer sometimes feels a greater loneliness than they felt at first.
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2: Paul the Apostle was a man who knew suffering and sorrow, and he thinks that through his own experience with sorrow, this equips him to walk beside others who are going through their sorrow. I'm reading 2 Corinthians 1, verses 3 to 7. Blessed be the God and Father of our Lord Jesus Christ, the Father of mercy and the God of all comfort, who comforts us in all our afflictions so that we may be able to comfort those who are in any affliction with the comfort with which we ourselves are comforted by God. For as we share abundantly in Christ's sufferings, so through Christ we share abundantly in comfort too. If we are afflicted, it is for your comfort and salvation. If we are comforted, it is for your comfort which you experience when you patiently endure the same sufferings that we suffer. Our hope for you is unshaken, for we know that as you share in our sufferings, you will also share in our comfort. You know, in these five verses, Paul uses the Greek word thlipsis three times. It's the word that our English Bible translates as affliction. It means some trouble that we encounter that results in suffering. And of course, for Paul, that trouble was often related to those who were persecuting him. And the consequence was he was suffering. He mentions this, as I've said, not once, three times. And it's not just suffering, it's painful suffering. The emphasis is on the pain. Listen to what Paul is saying. Even though he suffered beyond what he's been able to bear, and yes, his suffering has gone to that extreme. He mentions that down in verse 8. There he says that he was so utterly burdened beyond his strength to bear it. Oh, stop for a moment. I hope you heard that. I know that God will not test us beyond what we can bear, but Paul says, I couldn't bear the suffering. Indeed, he says that he had come to the point of despairing of life itself. Now, when we hear the great apostle expressing himself that way, we do well to think back to the words that Job had uttered. I mean, those words that set his friends off. Why was I given birth, Job asks, only to see such suffering? I wish I had never been born, he says, for I can't bear this matter. And so I'm quite sure that Eliphaz, Bildad, and Zophar, Job's miserable comforters, would have said those very same words that they said to him. They'd have said that to Paul as well. Clearly, you've done something wrong. God would never let his obedient children bear such suffering. And that gets repeated today. But think, Adoniram Judson, the American missionary to Burma, lost not one but two wives on the mission field, as well as some of his children, all on the mission field, along with the loss of his own health. You owe it to yourself to read his story. Corrie ten Boom and her suffering in a German concentration camp in the Second World War as a result of hiding Jews in their home. a more modern story of Johnny Erickson Tada. I mean, none of these people and countless more could identify, you know, their sins, and then bada boom, bada bang, and everything turns out as right as rain. Paul says, my suffering didn't end quickly. Indeed, it was oppressive, and I lost my desire to live. But notice that while he didn't hide his suffering, and yet his emphasis is not on the word thlipsis or suffering, he rather repeats another word 10 times in 5 verses, and that is the word comfort. Yeah, he says affliction 3 times, but the word comfort 10 times. And what is it, he says, about comfort? Well, first, he uses it as a title for God, the God of all comfort. If comfort, says the apostle, is to be found anywhere, it's going to be found in God. He doesn't say that God comforts. He says something about the very nature of God. He is the Father of mercies and the God of all comfort. Mercy is not getting what we deserve. We deserved wrath, and instead we have found forgiveness and reconciliation with God. But not just mercy, which is a great blessing in our salvation, but also comfort. Not sometimes comforted, but all comfort. You see, comfort is a part of God's nature, and God will not withhold it from his children. 2 impossible, seemingly contradictory things. Inexplicable that these 2 things should coexist, and yet for Paul, the emphasis is not on the horrible sufferings, it is on the all-consuming comfort. And then he tells us what God does. He comforts us in our affliction. You know, I'd like to add a, you know, personal story here. I mean, for a while after my wife died, I attended a group designed to help grieving people with the death of their loved ones. But I stopped attending. More than one person in my group condemned the people around them, and they just didn't get it. One even said, you know, I don't want to be around people who aren't grieving themselves. And I spoke up because I was worried that we were allowing our loss and our grief to define us. And that's all I said. But I thought about it. Paul mentions his sufferings, but he mentions his comfort more. And I think this, I want the riches of the comfort of God to define me, not my suffering. The goodness of God, the comfort of Scripture, the comfort of my local church, the comfort of my Bible study group, of my friends, of my family, and in my case, even my grandchildren. How great is the company God has placed around me, such great comfort that this should be my portion. And then Paul adds a thought which tells me that he had resisted the temptation that after he had suffered so greatly to become so self-absorbed. You and I have been around them, people who have suffered, and now you can't be around them without acknowledging constantly their wounds or talking about them or perhaps not talking about them. You're just not sure how to react around them. In their presence, there's a constant feeling that you got to walk on eggshells in the presence of the sufferer. That's not Paul. The thing that overwhelmed him was first that God was the God of all comfort. And then he adds, this comfort was for a reason. And then he mentions that reason in verse 4, so that he says, so that we may be able to comfort those who are in any affliction. But how? Comfort them how? Is it to show up and say, yeah, you've suffered and so have I. And then let's compare our wounds as we sit together. No, he says, when I comfort someone, I comfort them with a comfort I myself have received. It's not just that my sufferings have been in abundance or lavish or plentiful, my goodness, more than I could have possibly thought I could bear. Yeah, it was all that, but he says, my comfort has also been that abundant, far more than I could have thought possible. It was plentiful. The cup of God's comfort overflowed to me. His goodness in the midst of my sorrow was way over the top. I couldn't have, before I suffered, even imagined how much comfort actually flowed from God. And then Paul adds a thought. He says, and here, and I'm not doing a full analysis of everything he says. Indeed, you know, for the sake of our conversation, I'm skipping to verse 7. And notice here what it says. He says, we know that as you share in our sufferings, you also share in our comfort. You know, I can almost imagine Paul telling the Corinthian believers that when we get together and recount the things that we have suffered, what we're really going to talk about, what's going to dominate our conversation, is how much God has comforted us. Yesterday, I spoke about the matter of thankfulness, and I spoke of that using the grumbling Israelites as my counterexample, who only focused on the hardship that they were experiencing and the worst fears they had had. And they didn't think about the power of God or his great miracles and the promise that the land promised to Abraham, a land flowing with milk and honey, would soon be theirs. They were unable to take their eyes off of their troubles. And they were only able to see what was directly before them. And it's a matter of what we concentrate on. So let's talk about suffering and loss. If that's all you concentrate on, and every day you remember what you once had and that now you no longer have it, if that's what you now do is concentrate on what you're living without, bringing your complaints to God, letting others know how sorrowful you are, if that's you, then you are defined by your suffering, and then you'll be forever defined by your suffering, and you're going to marvel that there is no comfort for your wound. It's just never healed. It just never gets better. It only deepens as the years pass. That easy smile that was once yours is replaced by concern and strain, and you're quick to react to any slight. You live in a life of pain. But what if you do what Paul did? He only mentions affliction 3 times, but comfort 10 times. He's noticed the grace of God. And if it helps you at all, and I do it for you, my dear listener, after my precious Kathy died, well, for one, God had already given me this ministry at Back to the Bible. And I plowed into it more deeply than ever, knowing that this ministry was a means of grace to me. Rather than escaping to my basement and weeping without relief, I went out the front door and busied myself with service, with ministry that God had entrusted to me. And to this day, and we almost never talk about my grief, but friends call me and we go for coffee and we do things together. And I know God has appointed them to be there with me, to share life and godliness, and more so. I have a book that Kathy used to use in her private devotions, and I discovered it just recently, a book filled with the ancient prayers of the saints. I'm so thankful for that book. I could go on and on trying to communicate how much comfort I have received in so many different places. God's comfort overflows. And when I want to talk about grieving, I want to talk about how much I received from the hand of God, how thankful I am that He never forsook me.
1: John, you know, I think sometimes it's our habit to allow our eyes to be on our own selves, on our own suffering. How do we make that transition from being comforted to actually comforting other people?
2: You know, Ben, I love this image of the cow chewing its cud. It just goes over the same thing over and over again. Just chews it. And it is true that when we simply continue to chew the cud on the suffering we have rather than the comfort we've received, we're in trouble, but if we do it the other way, we're in a good place.
1: Thanks, John. And remember to join us again tomorrow as we continue our series, Trusting God in Suffering, right here on Back to the Bible Canada, where we teach the Bible.

Most Christians would say they understand the gospel, but if someone was to ask you to explain it right now, could you? Well, this month, Back to the Bible Canada is introducing The Heart of the Gospel, a brand new book from Dr. John. It's a meaningful study through Romans 1 through 4 that brings you back to what the gospel really is, straight from Scripture. No fluff, no opinion, just the Word of God and what it actually says about the message that changes absolutely everything.

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1: A preacher bought a parrot from a sailor. The parrot had a foul mouth. It was embarrassing. So a lady in his church came up with a solution. "Let's put the foul-mouthed parrot in a cage with my parrot," she said. "My parrot is a Christian parrot. All it says is, let's pray." The pastor agreed. When the lady put the parrot in with her bird, the cussing parrot said, "Hi, babe, how about a kiss?" The parrot that only said, "Let's pray," hopped up and down and chirped, "My prayers have been answered." Well, I don't know what you're praying for, but I hope you won't stop. When I was a kid, I didn't have much use for prayer. My mother taught me to pray if I should die before I wake, and I thought, hey, I'm four. What'll I die of? A heart attack? Kidney failure? Stress? Ulcers? Hardening of the arteries? Osteoporosis? Then my older brother threatened to kill me, and my prayers took on new urgency. Well, that's how it is in life, isn't it? But if we only pray when we're in trouble, we're in trouble. God is not a vending machine. We don't pop in prayers, push the right button, and get what we want. We simply talk to God. Jesus did. The great Bible characters did. We pray for leaders, our daily bread, salvation, our needs, the needs of others. But let's be honest, sometimes we wonder, is God really listening? Often at night, I lie awake worrying. Why pray when you can worry, right? When my daughter was 16, I realized that my daughter was in a car that was being steered by boys who not so long ago were driving tricycles through mud puddles. And then I thought of one of my favorite stories of answered prayer. I think even the most skeptical will at least find it amusing. Years ago, I spoke at Hidden Acres Bible Camp, located on 660 acres in central Iowa. The director, Earl Taylor, and his wife, Dee Dee, told us that the camp had experienced significant growth. In fact, they needed money to upgrade the sewer system so frightened campers wouldn't have to hike past bears and wolves to use the facilities in the middle of the night. The staff prayed, but it was a lot of money. It seemed impossible. One day, a semi-truck crawled up the gravel road and a gentleman climbed out. "Mind if I park my rig here?" he asked. Earl said, "Sure. We're filming a little movie, and there are more of us," the trucker said. "You know, trailers and equipment. Oh, and a helicopter, too. Is it okay if they park here?" Earl said, "No problem." And so a convoy of trucks pulled in. The crew needed help with the movie. "Could the camp staff scatter a little straw? Blow it around? We'll pay you to clean things up." Earl said, "Sure, no problem." Next, a helicopter landed. A bearded man named Stephen and his personal chef climbed out. Stephen was producing a little film about a tornado. The crew called him Mr. Spielberg. Warner Brothers stayed 36 hours on the property filming Twister. And before the trucks and helicopters departed, Earl was handed a check. One that made his mouth drop open and rest there a while. It was for the exact amount they'd been praying for. I don't know about you, but I need a reminder today that God knows what he's up to, that he cares. Our prayers have no expiration date. We don't know how or when God will answer, but he will. He may answer with a no, but he will answer. Romans chapter 8 teaches us he causes everything to work together for the good of those who love God and are called according to his purpose for them. Earl agrees. Ask him if God answers prayer and he'll smile and tell you a story. "When I got that check, Earl told me I knew what we'd build with it, and we'd do it in memory of Hollywood. They've built their share of sewers, but why not build one in their honor out here in Iowa?"
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6: Good morning. York Regional Police are investigating a fatal shooting in Vaughan. Officers were called to home on Kaiser Drive yesterday afternoon, where two men were fatally shot outside the residence. Constable Kevin Abrasia says this appears to be a targeted incident.
7: It's absolutely shocking to the community here and to anyone who may have heard or seen anything. It's not often that double homicides occur, especially in broad daylight. And while it is concerning for us, we do have our homicide investigators looking very much into it.
6: While on scene, police were also called to a vehicle fire, which matched the description of the suspect vehicle. The truck driver at the center of a fatal collision north of Shelburne has been sentenced. Sukhwinder Sindhu pleaded guilty in February for dangerous driving causing death and yesterday was sentenced to 2.5 years in prison and a 7-year driving ban. The collision claimed the life of former Canadian Olympic figure skater Alexandra Paul from Barrie and injured several others, including her 10-month-old son. With rain in the forecast, a flood watch has been issued for the Severn River. The Ministry of Natural Resources says that up to 20 millimeters of rainfall is expected over the next 7 days for the Bracebridge-Minden-Parry Sound District. As a result, residents should keep their distance from the Severn River along with the Sparrow Lake due to possible flooding. Metrolinx has announced GO Train to service disruptions along the Barrie Line. With major infrastructure work taking place to increase train capacity, GO buses will replace trains for the weekends of May 23rd and 24th along with the 30th and 31st. Metrolinx is advising riders to plan ahead as buses may depart at different times than train schedules. Peterborough has extended the employment contract of Police Chief Stuart Betts. The Police Service Board has announced that Betts has been extended until December 31st, 2032. In a statement from the board, they say they recognize the importance of strong leadership that is both dedicated and professional. Betts joined Peterborough Police in January 2023 after serving as Deputy Chief in London. Owen Sound Mayor Ian Boddy will not be seeking re-election. Boddy has spent the last 16 years on council, with 12 being mayor. The 67-year-old announced before the last election in 2022 that this would likely be his last term, and he's making good on that promise. Boddy doesn't plan on retiring, as he'll continue to practice law going forward at his downtown office. In sports, Brett Kulak was the overtime hero for the Colorado Avalanche as they eliminated the Minnesota Wild with a 4-3 win in Game 5. NBA playoffs, the Detroit Pistons avoided elimination with a 117-113 victory in overtime against Cleveland. WNBA, the Toronto Tempo, they earned their first win in franchise history, 86-73 over the Seattle Storm. And MLB, the Toronto Blue Jays, they won 5-3 in 10 innings against the Tampa Bay Rays. Could see a few showers. Traffic and weather are next.
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6: 5:33, your life traffic update. Both the 400 and 404 off to pretty good starts. No problems to report along Highway 26. Highways 6 and 10 are both looking all right. 35-115 is moving well. It's a decent drive along Highway 12, and Highway 11 is a pretty good commute. Central Ontario weather, it'll be cloudy today. Chance of showers, a high of 12. Tonight, partly cloudy, a low of 4. And tomorrow, sunny and a high of 18. 801 Sound at 6 degrees, 5 in Huntsville. Newmarket sitting at 6. 5 degrees in Peterborough, and Barrie, it's 5. I'm Mike Poirier from the Life 100.3 News Center. Now you're up to date.
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0: Ontario's Christian Superstation, Life 100.3, Big Daddy Weave, and this is what we live for. 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
1: Going to be cloudy with some possible rain today, high of 12. Huntsville and Newmarket are both seeing some rain, and right now in Barrie, it's 5.
0: All right, I think you should live life to the fullest while you are alive.
1: Full wingspan, baby.
0: Yeah, do whatever you've got in your heart to do, do it. Get out there. There's this writer for Christianity Today. She had a mom. She didn't name her mom, but she's 90 years old.
1: Mm-hmm.
0: She's a grandmother, obviously. And she was talking about her and how it inspired her. Now, this lady lived life. I'm telling you what. She's 90. She was once a politician, educator, an ambassador, and a lifelong musician.
2: She now, did everything.
0: She's come on now. This is a wide spectrum of experience of life.
2: That's so cool.
0: Right? And so she wanted to just live her life. And she's also a believer. And now she's 90. She's in a retirement home.
1: Okay.
0: So she's chilling and relaxing, if somewhat. But every Sunday, she still leads worship.
1: Aww.
2: That's so good.
1: I think that's lovely.
0: For all the residents, every Sunday, she plays piano. Mm. And leads them all in worship.
1: Oh, so nice.
0: Isn't that crazy?
1: That is awesome.
0: That's her ministry. She says, I just help my neighbors sing hymns and we worship together. And you know what? Like, I think I'm not... Well, I'm getting closer to retirement, but I'm like...
1: No, you're not.
0: There's still things I want to do.
1: Like, you go nowhere, sir.
0: Like her. Like, there's just all kinds of things you want to do.
1: Yeah, that's true.
2: You can still do it.
0: But there's things you're not going to ever stop doing.
2: Mm. Yeah.
0: And I think this is one of them. It's like just being excited about the Savior.
1: Yeah.
0: And using your gifts to lead people to Him and just helping people towards them. Right? No matter what age.
1: You can never retire from doing that.
0: How could you?
1: No.
0: You can't. Because the Bible says, I was thinking of this scripture in Isaiah 65, because when it's all over, I mean, you know, in eternity, you won't even remember any of this.
1: That's all we have to do in heaven is worship.
0: It says,
1: so keep going.
0: God says, see, I will create new heavens and new earth. The former things will not be remembered, nor will they come to mind.
1: Right?
0: But here and now, they are. So live life, but never retire from sharing Jesus.
1: All right, let's get out to the roads for a live traffic update. Here's Mike.
2: Both the 400 and 404 off to pretty good starts. No problems to report along Highway 26. Highways 6 and 10 are both looking all right. 35-115 southbound backed up approaching Tapley Quarter Line. It's a decent drive along Highway 12, and Highway 11 is a pretty good commute. I'm Mike Poirier with your live traffic update.
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0: 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That's Alan Froese and all things new. Good morning. It's 5:52 on the Get Up and Go show with Todd, Shirley, and Mike.
1: Cloudy with a chance of showers today, getting up to around 12. Right now it's 5.
0: Well, the one thing that nobody warned me about when you become a grandparent was nostalgia.
1: Didn't warn you about that?
0: Didn't warn me about it, and it keeps hitting me directly in the face.
1: In what way? Well, because, okay, yeah, we have more memories of raising our kids
0: growing up and seeing our grandkids do the same thing.
1: Yeah. Like an instant replay.
0: Right.
1: Yeah.
0: So the other day, my daughter sent me a video of my grandson. He's 3, and he was just walking to daycare, and the garbage truck comes.
1: Oh, yeah.
0: And his face just, he stopped and his face just lit up.
1: You freeze.
0: The garbage truck guys were waving to him. He's saying hi back.
1: Yeah,
0: and
1: yeah.
0: Just this, the joy that this little boy saw on his face.
1: Oh, yeah.
0: Just sent me directly back to her because I used to do the same thing with her.
1: You stand there and watch.
0: Right.
1: It is fascinating.
0: I don't know what it is about garbage trucks, but I still stop and watch.
1: I like it, too, because it's a truck that stops and does something, then moves along and does something else. And every kid at that age, I think, wants to be a sanitation engineer.
0: And he's seen it before. He understands that it's a garbage truck and what it does. But the joy on this boy's face.
1: But it's a once a week thing, too.
0: Yeah, that's
1: true. So it's rare. Like when you catch him, it's like seeing a duck. You know, it's like, wow, there it is. You know?
0: Oh, man.
1: All the sounds.
0: That's right.
1: And the,
0: and the beeping of the truck backing up.
1: Even just hearing the thing empty.
0: Yeah.
1: It's an event.
0: I don't know. For me, just watching him, watching them, pure joy.
1: Yeah.
0: So I want to know, what was a moment for you that stopped you in your tracks with pure joy? Give us a call, 1-866-737-LIFE.
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0: John pauses and looks around and sees a group chatting around the fire. There's a lively beach volleyball game going, and he's about to take a hike himself. He thought organizing a retreat like this would have him running in all directions, but he feels like he's on a retreat too. 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
1: Good morning. York Regional Police are investigating a fatal shooting in Vaughan. Officers were called to a home on Kaiser Drive yesterday afternoon where two men were fatally shot outside the residence. Constable Kevin Abrasia says this appears to be a targeted incident.
2: Absolutely shocking to the community here and to anyone who may have heard or seen anything. It's not often that double homicides occur, especially in broad daylight. And while it is concerning for us, we do have our homicide investigators looking very much into it.
1: While on scene, police were also called to a vehicle fire, which matched the description of the suspect vehicle. The truck driver at the center of a fatal collision north of Shelburne has been sentenced. Sukhwinder Sindhu pleaded guilty in February for dangerous driving causing death and yesterday was sentenced to 2.5 years in prison and a 7-year driving ban. The collision claimed the life of former Canadian Olympic figure skater Alexandra Paul from Barrie and injured several others, including her 10-month-old son. With rain in the forecast, a flood watch has been issued for the Severn River. The Ministry of Natural Resources says that up to 20 millimeters of rainfall is expected over the next 7 days for the Bracebridge-Minden-Parry Sound District. As a result, residents should keep their distance from the Severn River along with the Sparrow Lake due to possible flooding. Metrolinx has announced GO Train to service disruptions along the Barrie line. With major infrastructure work taking place to increase train capacity, GO buses will replace trains for the weekends of May 23rd and 24th along with the 30th and 31st. Metrolinx is advising riders to plan ahead as buses may depart at different times than train schedules. Peterborough has extended the employment contract of Police Chief Stuart Betts. The Police Service Board has announced that Betts has been extended until December 31st, 2032. In a statement from the board, they say they recognize the importance of strong leadership that is both dedicated and professional. Betts joined Peterborough Police in January 2023 after serving as Deputy Chief in London. Owen Sound Mayor Ian Boddy will not be seeking re-election. Boddy has spent the last 16 years on council, with 12 being mayor. The 67-year-old announced before the last election in 2022 that this would likely be his last term, and he's making good on that promise. Boddy doesn't plan on retiring, as he'll continue to practice law going forward at his downtown office. From the Guineas Patrol, three teens coming home from a fishing trip helped save a man's life. 65-year-old Diego Fernandez Delgado was traveling home when he had a flat tire. He was also unable to call for help because his phone had no power and he was experiencing chest pains. Diego then prayed for help, and that's when three teens walked over to help with the tire. One of the boys noticed Diego wasn't doing so well, so they called 911, and he was rushed to hospital, where he underwent multiple surgeries, and he's now recovering at home. In sports, Brett Kulak was the overtime hero for the Colorado Avalanche as they eliminated the Minnesota Wild with a 4-3 win in Game 5. NBA playoffs, the Detroit Pistons avoided elimination with a 117-113 victory in overtime against Cleveland. WNBA, the Toronto Tempo, they earned their first win in franchise history, 86-73 over the Seattle Storm. And MLB, the Toronto Blue Jays, they won 5-3 in 10 innings against the Tampa Bay Rays. Could see a few showers. Traffic and weather are next.
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1: 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It's a pretty good commute along the 400 and 404. It's also a decent drive along Highway 26. Highways 6 and 10 are both moving well. 35-115 southbound backed up approaching Tapley Quarter Line. No delays so far along Highway 12, and it's the usual volume along Highway 11. Central Ontario weather, it'll be cloudy today with a chance of showers, high at 12. Tonight, partly cloudy, low of 4, and tomorrow, sunny and high of 18. In Owen Sound, it's 6 degrees, 4 in Huntsville, Newmarket sitting at 6, 6 degrees in Peterborough, and Barrie, it's 5. I'm Mike Poirier from the Life 100.3 News Center. 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
0: Coming up, Mike Poirier's got some stuff you didn't know.
1: And more people are doing this one celebration more than we used to.
0: Okay. Plus, we'll talk about what praying without ceasing means in the Bible.
4: Here's someone who's highly favored. 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Life 100.3.

0: Ontario's Christian Superstation, Life 100.3, Citizen Way, when I'm with you. It's 6:11. Good morning. It's the Get Up and Go Show with Todd, Shirley, and Mike.
1: Cloudy with some rain possible today, a high of 12. Right now in Barrie, it's 5.
0: It's a scripture in the Bible that if you read it for the first time, you think, what? Okay, so 1 Thessalonians 5:16 to 18 says, rejoice always. All right, I can do that.
1: Yeah.
0: Pray without ceasing.
1: Got it.
0: That one made me think. Give thanks in all circumstances.
1: Got it.
0: Thinking, all circumstances? For this is the will of God in Christ Jesus for you. So, I was reading an article about praying without ceasing. And it doesn't mean like you got to be praying. Like, I should be praying right now then.
2: Without ceasing.
0: Right? Should be like I'm talking to you, but in my mind or something I'm praying. That's not really what it's talking about.
3: That's right.
0: Not every second of the day. It means living with an ongoing awareness of God's presence. So, prayer can happen anytime, anywhere you happen to be. Mm-hmm. You could be at work. You could be driving. Cooking, walking
1: helping
0: the dog,
1: somebody.
0: Folding the laundry, you know, whatever it happens to be, or in, you know, of course, in intense situations where it's like, oh, I don't know what's going to happen. Of course, right? But every time. But instead of prayer just becoming, all right, so today we prayed. Check.
1: Yeah.
2: Yeah.
0: Pray without ceasing.
1: Yeah, it's not something to check off a list.
0: No, it's like a lifestyle.
1: Yes.
0: When it says prayer, never stop. It's like you're just always praying. Like it's just you and God are always on the line.
1: Hear that again,
0: Todd. Have you ever had Bluetooth in your ear?
1: Yeah, right?
0: And you're like with your wife and you're just doing stuff, but she's always kind of there.
1: Mm-hmm.
0: And you're just always talking back and forth and people, but you're just doing what you're doing.
1: Yeah, hear that again though. Praying without ceasing is not a checklist.
0: No.
1: It's a lifestyle.
0: It's ongoing.
1: Mm-hmm. Yes.
0: Yeah.
2: Well, it's about the relationship.
1: So important.
0: You're always connected. And I mean, that's simple, but powerful if you think about it, because everyday ordinary stuff is going to happen today.
1: That's right.
0: Because today's an ordinary everyday.
1: Mm-hmm.
0: And you can be connected to God throughout the day. And maybe the most powerful prayers aren't the long ones and the emergency ones. They're the ones that you pray every day throughout an ordinary day like today.
1: All right, let's get out to the roads for a live traffic update. Here's Mike.
2: Volume starting to build along the 400 South. That's at Line 5. It's a pretty good commute, though, along the 404. It's a decent drive along Highway 26. Highways 6 and 10 are both moving well. 35-115 southbound, backed up, approaching Tapley Quarter Line. No delays so far along Highway 12, and it's the usual volume along Highway 11. I'm Mike Poirier with your Life Traffic Update.
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0: Ontario's Christian Superstation, Life 100.3, Blanca, and I'm yours. It's 6:21. Good morning. It's the Get Up and Go Show with Todd, Shirley, and Mike.
1: Rain and cloud today, a high of 12. Newmarket and Huntsville seeing some rain. Owen Sound 6 and mostly cloudy. Right now in Barrie, it's 5.
2: With some stuff you didn't know, here's Mike Poirier.
3: I've only heard of a few people who do this, but do you celebrate your half birthday?
1: Yes.
0: I don't know.
3: I don't, but you do, Shirley?
1: Of course.
3: Really?
1: Yes.
3: So apparently there's a growing trend where more people are celebrating their half birthday with different items, like maybe a half birthday cake, half birthday cards. There's now even half birthday candles being sold online for the occasion.
0: That's ridiculously funny.
3: Yeah, like it's growing in popularity, celebrating the half birthday.
1: It's like having Christmas in July, 6 months apart.
0: But at some point,
1: you have a Christmas and a Christmas in July.
0: And you have kids, like, how old is your child? 3 and a half.
1: Yeah.
0: But we stopped
3: well, that's
0: at
3: a
0: some
3: deal.
0: Age. Yeah, yeah, like I'm not like 69 and a half, you know
1: well,
0: what I mean?
1: Well,
0: like,
1: if you have a birthday in the winter, and you always wanted a summer birthday.
0: I would see that.
3: Well, they're saying that more people prefer to celebrate the half birthday because there's circumstances or events that may be around their birthday. Like, say your birthday is around like a...
0: Say you were born on Christmas.
3: Yeah. So then you want to celebrate your half birthday in the summer.
0: Yeah. Mm-hmm.
3: Or maybe you're a New Year's birthday.
0: Because it needs to be all about you.
3: Mm-hmm.
0: Right? Nothing else.
3: Yeah. Right. And now businesses are starting to provide like... promotions for half birthdays, like especially when you sign up like for an app.
0: Well, you could get half off,
3: right?
1: You could go to the grocery store and really honestly buy half a cake.
0: There you go.
3: There you go.

0: most to be pitied. You know, we're creatures of anticipation. It's in our nature to look forward. Here's the challenge. When the future arrives, is it all we imagined? Newlyweds eventually come down from cloud nine, and many who retire wrestle with boredom and purpose. Even someone who has lived a joyful life may ask near the end, is this as good as it gets? If the fullness of life is bounded by our birth and death, Paul says, we are to be pitied. Jesus is not merely an improvement on our earthly days. Jesus guarantees that life transcends death. Our anticipations are not fully met in time, but in eternity. 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
1: Good morning. York Regional Police are investigating a fatal shooting in Vaughan. Officers were called to home on Kaiser Drive yesterday afternoon where two men were fatally shot outside the residence. Constable Kevin Abrasia says this appears to be a targeted incident.
2: Absolutely shocking to the community here and to anyone who may have heard or seen anything. It's not often that double homicides occur, especially in broad daylight. And while it is concerning for us, we do have our homicide investigators looking very much into it.
1: While on scene, police were also called to a vehicle fire, which matched the description of the suspect vehicle. The truck driver at the center of a fatal collision north of Shelburne has been sentenced. Sukhwinder Sindhu pleaded guilty in February for dangerous driving causing death and yesterday was sentenced to 2.5 years in prison and a 7-year driving ban. The collision claimed the life of former Canadian Olympic figure skater Alexandra Paul from Barrie and injured several others, including her 10-month-old son. With rain in the forecast, a flood watch has been issued for the Severn River. The Ministry of Natural Resources says that up to 20 millimeters of rainfall is expected over the next 7 days for the Bracebridge-Minden-Parry Sound District. As a result, residents should keep their distance from the Severn River along with the Sparrow Lake due to possible flooding. Metrolinx has announced GO Train to service disruptions along the Barrie Line. With major infrastructure work taking place to increase train capacity, GO buses will replace trains for the weekends of May 23rd and 24th along with the 30th and 31st. Metrolinx is advising riders to plan ahead as buses may depart at different times than train schedules. Peterborough has extended the employment contract of Police Chief Stuart Betts. The Police Service Board has announced that Betts has been extended until December 31st, 2032. In a statement from the board, they say they recognize the importance of strong leadership that is both dedicated and professional. Betts joined Peterborough Police in January 2023 after serving as Deputy Chief in London. Owen Sound Mayor Ian Boddy will not be seeking re-election. Boddy has spent the last 16 years on council, with 12 being mayor. The 67-year-old announced before the last election in 2022 that this would likely be his last term, and he's making good on that promise. Boddy doesn't plan on retiring, as he'll continue to practice law going forward at his downtown office. In sports, Brett Kulak was the overtime hero for the Colorado Avalanche as they eliminated the Minnesota Wild with a 4-3 win in Game 5. NBA playoffs, the Detroit Pistons avoided elimination with a 117-113 victory in overtime against Cleveland. WNBA, the Toronto Tempo, they earned their first win in franchise history, 86-73 over the Seattle Storm. And MLB, the Toronto Blue Jays, they won 5-3 in 10 innings against the Tampa Bay Rays. Could see a few showers. Traffic and weather are next.
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1: 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Southbound 400, slow going at Simcoe Road 88, and then again at Major McKenzie. 404 southbound also backed up as you make your way through Newmarket. It's the usual volume along Highway 26. Highways 6 and 10 are both clear. 35-115 is looking all right. Highway 12 is moving well, and no delays so far along Highway 11. Central Ontario weather, it'll be cloudy today with a chance of showers, high 12. Tonight, partly cloudy, a low of 4. And tomorrow, sunny and a high of 18. In Owen Sound, it's 6 degrees, 5 in Huntsville. Newmarket sitting at 6, 5 degrees in Peterborough, and Barrie, it's 5. I'm Mike Poirier from the Life 100.3 News Center. 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
0: 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And up next, details on a couple in Miami who's making history after 8 decades.

0: 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Woo-hoo. Right now, it's time for today's Word of Life, Galatians 2:21.
1: I do not set aside the grace of God, for if righteousness could be gained through the law, Christ died for nothing.
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0: 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That's Phil Wickham and Homesick for Heaven. Good morning. It's 6:41 on the Get Up and Go Show with Todd, Shirley, and Mike.
1: Cloudy skies, chance of showers for today, 12. That's going to be the high. Right now, we're at 5.
0: I love world records, even the weird ones.
1: Yeah, the weirder, the better.
0: Right? And I used to, when I was growing up, I used to ask for that big book of world records for
1: ours
0: my birthday.
1: Was a paperback. That's a classic.
0: Yeah. Yeah, it was huge. I still, when I see them at garage sales or anything, I will sit and just kind of go through
2: browse
0: them. Browse
2: through?
0: Yeah.
1: Yeah, every year there's different ones.
0: Exactly. So I just read about a couple from Miami who are now making history for a love story that has lasted over 8 decades.
2: Whoa.
1: Okay.
0: Yes. So Eleanor and Lyle were officially confirmed recently as the world's longest married couple.
1: Really?
0: Yeah.
1: Confirmed.
0: So Eleanor is 107.
2: Whoa.
0: Lyle is 108.
1: Oh my.
0: And this year means that they've been married 84 years.
2: That's incredible.
0: Wow. Hey.
1: Okay.
0: They first met in 1941 and then married in 1942. And then, you know, the war was happening.
1: Oh my, yeah. What a time to get married.
0: Yes. Mm. Yes. And they just raised a family. They have grandkids, great grandkids, and they are still
2: together. Still going.
1: I wonder if, like, you marry, you find love in a time of world conflict, that helps the longevity, because you're thinking, you know, with everything, hey,
0: we've been through some stuff together.
1: We've seen some, if there's everybody's fighting and whatever, we're not gonna, know what I mean? It's almost like this is our peace. This is our refuge, our relationship.
0: Yes.
1: You know, and then they kept that precious for over 80 years. That's amazing.
0: Absolutely.
1: Maybe it's the key to living to over 100.
0: Maybe that's it.
1: Don't fight.
0: They said their secret to their long marriage is no secret, really.
1: Really?
0: They both answered the question with, we love each other, and that's it.
1: Love is all you need, then.
0: That's all you need.
1: I guess
0: so. Isn't there a song about that?
1: All right, off to the roads. 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
2: Southbound 400, a little slow going, starting at Simcoe Road 88, and then again at Major McKenzie. Southbound 404, backed up through Newmarket. It's the usual volume along Highway 26. Highways 6 and 10 are both clear. 35-115 is looking all right. Highway 12 is moving well, and no delays so far along Highway 11. I'm Mike Poirier with your life traffic update.
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1: It's 6:44. We're at 5 degrees.
0: We are less than 15 minutes.
1: The clock is ticking.
0: We are less than 15 minutes. I even skipped weather. It's rainy, it's cloudy, blah, blah, blah.
1: Blah, blah, blah, blah, blah. 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

0: Ontario's Christian Superstation, Life 100.3. That's Jake Fretz and Not My Will. How you feeling this morning? It's 6:41 on the Get Up at 49.
1: Whoa.
0: Sorry, my alarm was late. It's 6:49 on the Get Up and Go Show with Todd, Shirley, and Mike.
1: We all just checked our watches, right?
0: Yeah. Need to look.
1: Going to be cloudy. Chance of some showers today. High of around 12, and right now we're at 5.
0: In Matthew 9:37, Jesus said to his disciples, "The harvest is truly plentiful, but the laborers are few." Galcom International exists to give help and tools to the missionaries that have answered the call of Christ to go into all the world and preach the gospel to every creature, using audio technology and radios. Missionaries are able to multiply their impact and reach more people and a larger area with the gospel every day. This morning, we're joined by Tim Whitehead, Executive Director. Good morning.
2: Shirley, great to be with you.
0: Thank you so much for taking this time to let us know who you are, where you are, and what you do. The harvest is plentiful, and Galcom is going out to the field with radios? Please explain.
2: Absolutely. It's great that you quoted that verse. When Jesus said that, harvesting was like the whole village getting together, everyone lining up with kind of a sickle and whatever, and you know, cutting down the stalks and binding them up in sheaves. And it was a whole bunch of people doing the work. But that's not how harvest works today. I don't know a farmer that does it by hand. They're using tractors and combines and all sorts of equipment. And so that's what radio is. It's the proverbial missions tractor. If we use the right tools, one person, just like a farmer and a tractor can do the work of 100 people, a missionary with a radio station can reach thousands, tens of thousands of people every day with the gospel. And that's why we use radio.
0: But these villages that you're going into don't have electricity. 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
2: So what we specialize in is not something super-powered like Life 100. 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So we're going in, putting in a 50-watt, 100-watt station on a remote island of Indonesia or deep in the jungle in DR Congo. I put up a couple solar panels and, you know, some batteries, and now we're on the air 10, 12 hours a day. 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So solar-powered, of course, as you said, they don't have electricity in these villages where we're working. And then the fixed-tune means it's locked onto one station. You, like in your car, you know, if you don't like the news, you change the thing. You don't like the song, you change it. You can't change our radios. They're locked onto that Christian broadcast, exclusive listening to the gospel.
0: Wow, I kind of wish our radios worked like that here, not
2: going to lie. Yeah.
0: Well, you also do something else. You head up Mission Compass Radio Program. Tell us a little bit about that.
2: Absolutely. So, hey, we're in radio, and so we started a program here in Canada on Christian radio stations, just telling people about what we were doing. Kind of self-serving a little bit, you know, kind of fundraising. Hey, help us out. 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We want to send radios to Albania, down to Guatemala, wherever it was. Missions isn't just preaching, or you know, only doctors or Bible translators can be missionaries. All of us can be missionaries. We all have a part to play in the Great Commission. 1 Corinthians 12 says we're part of a body. We're all different. God made us different. And so Mission Compass then, I go around finding people that are doing different types of work in missions. I interview them, and I say to our listeners, hey, maybe this is where you fit. Maybe this is where, you know, God has designed you. This is so I've interviewed veterinarians and welders and accountants and all different people that have said to God, here's my gifts, my skills, my ability, my education. God, use me.
0: And that's what we want. Isaiah 6:8 says, send me.
2: Yeah, here I am.
0: And you are shining the light on those people.
2: Yep. That's what we're doing.
0: Absolutely fascinating mission. Tim, can you please tell us where people can get more information on Mission Compass Radio and on Galcom International?
2: Absolutely. Just visit our website, galcom.org. And right at the top of the page, there's a button that says Mission Compass. If you click that, you get all of the podcast versions of our program. You can listen back, I don't know, 5-8 years.
0: Wow.
2: And then all of the information about our radios, about our stations that we're building, about mission trips, always meeting people that want to hand out radios, share their testimony with people. So, yeah, we're really busy.
0: Simply fascinating. And this is exactly the mission where we can each be a different part of the body of Christ. Sometimes you need to be the eyeball. Sometimes you need to be the elbow. Right?
2: You got it. You got it. Exactly. So, like you said, we need an elbow, we need an eyeball, we need some hands and feet. And so, yeah, everybody can serve somehow, some way.
0: Amen. 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Thank you for sharing so much about your ministry.
2: It's really my pleasure.
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1: Good morning. York Regional Police are investigating a fatal shooting in Vaughan. Officers were called to home on Kaiser Drive yesterday afternoon where two men were fatally shot outside the residence. Constable Kevin Abrasia says this appears to be a targeted incident.
2: Absolutely shocking to the community here and to anyone who may have heard or seen anything. It's not often that double homicides occur, especially in broad daylight. And while it is concerning for us, we do have our homicide investigators looking very much into it.
1: While on scene, police were also called to a vehicle fire, which matched the description of the suspect vehicle. The truck driver at the center of a fatal collision north of Shelburne has been sentenced. Sukhwinder Sindhu pleaded guilty in February for dangerous driving causing death and yesterday was sentenced to 2.5 years in prison and a 7-year driving ban. The collision claimed the life of former Canadian Olympic figure skater Alexandra Paul from Barrie and injured several others, including her 10-month-old son. With rain in the forecast, a flood watch has been issued for the Severn River. The Ministry of Natural Resources says that up to 20 millimeters of rainfall is expected over the next 7 days for the Bracebridge-Minden-Parry Sound District. As a result, residents should keep their distance from the Severn River along with the Sparrow Lake due to possible flooding. Metrolinx has announced GO Train to service disruptions along the Barrie line. With major infrastructure work taking place to increase train capacity, GO buses will replace trains for the weekends of May 23rd and 24th along with the 30th and 31st. Metrolinx is advising riders to plan ahead as buses may depart at different times than train schedules. Peterborough has extended the employment contract of Police Chief Stuart Betts. The Police Service Board has announced that Betts has been extended until December 31st, 2032. In a statement from the board, they say they recognize the importance of strong leadership that is both dedicated and professional. Betts joined Peterborough Police in January 2023 after serving as Deputy Chief in London. Owen Sound Mayor Ian Boddy will not be seeking re-election. Boddy has spent the last 16 years on council, with 12 being mayor. The 67-year-old announced before the last election in 2022 that this would likely be his last term, and he's making good on that promise. Boddy doesn't plan on retiring, as he'll continue to practice law going forward at his downtown office. From the Guineas Patrol, three teens coming home from a fishing trip helped save a man's life. 65-year-old Diego Fernandez Delgado was traveling home when he had a flat tire. He was also unable to call for help because his phone had no power and he was experiencing chest pains. Diego then prayed for help, and that's when three teens walked over to help with the tire. One of the boys noticed Diego wasn't doing so well, so they called 911, and he was rushed to hospital, where he underwent multiple surgeries, and he's now recovering at home. In sports, Brett Kulak was the overtime hero for the Colorado Avalanche as they eliminated the Minnesota Wild with a 4-3 win in Game 5. NBA playoffs, the Detroit Pistons avoided elimination with a 117-113 victory in overtime against Cleveland. WNBA, the Toronto Tempo, they earned their first win in franchise history, 86-73 over the Seattle Storm. And MLB, the Toronto Blue Jays, they won 5-3 in 10 innings against the Tampa Bay Rays. Could see a few showers. Traffic and weather are next.
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1: 7:04, your Life traffic update. Southbound 400, slow going at Line 5, and then again at Major McKenzie. 44 southbound, also backed up through Newmarket. No delays to deal with along Highway 26. Highways 6 and 10 are both moving well. 35-115 northbound, backed up at Tapley Quarter Line. Highway 12's off to a good start, and it's a smooth commute along Highway 11. Central Ontario weather. It'll be cloudy today with a chance of showers, high 12. Tonight, partly cloudy, a low of 4. And tomorrow, sunny and high of 18. In Owen Sound, it's 6 degrees, 5 in Huntsville. Newmarket sitting at 6. 6 degrees in Peterborough and Barrie, it's 5. I'm Mike Poirier from the Life 100.3 News Center. 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
0: Coming up, I found a lady I want to tell you about her. She retired from work, but not from leading people to her savior.
5: 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And up next, we'll discuss how your kids are watching you, how you handle stress more than how you manage their schedule.
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0: Ontario's Christian Superstation, Life 100.3. That's Hope Darst and Peace Be Still. 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
1: Cloudy skies, chance of showers, and a high today of 12. Right now, it's 5 degrees.
0: Well, the auction has been open for 12 minutes. And bidding has begun. Woo! We're so excited to see bids coming in. Thank you.
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0: That's right. So there's some things that kids will forget, and there's some things that they will remember forever.
1: Well, forget to put their shoes away, but they'll remember we're going to go for ice cream tonight.
0: Exactly.
2: Yeah, that sounds right.
0: But even a little deeper than ice cream, kids are watching how you handle stress more than how you manage everybody's schedule.
1: Oh, yeah. It's pretty obvious.
0: Right?
1: Your kids can tell you a lot about you. Yeah, well, that's just it. Like, the kids notice everything.
0: Yeah, but do we realize that they notice?
1: We do when they repeat it.
0: Yeah, see?
1: When they do the exact same thing, yeah.
0: The kids are going to forget some tournaments and maybe some summer camps that they go to, but they won't ever forget your tone, your peace, your reactions, or your ability to laugh when things go sideways.
1: Right?
0: Well,
1: yeah. How
2: so
1: you
2: much
1: handle
2: sideways.
1: When things go wrong.
0: Yeah. How do you handle that? You are their example.
1: Yeah. Because if they fall down or they go off their bike, they're going to do exactly what you did.
0: Exactly. Yeah.
1: Or say what you said.
0: If you're scared of doing something, they will be scared of doing
1: something. Wonder.
0: Yeah. Right.
1: Yeah.
0: And Philippians says, let your gentleness be evident to all. So really, grace in your home matters more than perfectly executed schedules.
1: Let's get out to the roads. 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
2: Southbound 400, slow going, starting at Line 5, and then again at Teston Road. 44 South, backed up as you make your way through Newmarket. No delays to deal with along Highway 26. Highways 6 and 10 are both moving well. 35-115 northbound, a little backed up at Tapley Quarter Line. Highway 12's off to a good start, and it's a smooth commute along Highway 11. I'm Mike Poirier for your Life traffic update.
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1: Tried to work my way to good. 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
1: Ontario's Christian Superstation, Life 100.3, Matthew West, and good. 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
2: Cloudy and rainy today, a high of 12. We can only hope that the mosquitoes and black flies have been frozen out so we can enjoy our long weekend.
1: That'd be great.
2: Right?
1: Yeah.
2: Newmarket seeing some rain. Huntsville sitting at 5. In Barrie, it's 5 and mostly cloudy.
1: I found this lady. She's an inspiration because some of us have retirement goals.
2: Mm-hmm.
1: And this was in Christianity Today. This writer, she was writing about her grandmother who's 90, and her grandmother has had a life. Like, you need to live your life, man. If you've got visions and dreams and things you want to do in your life,
2: full wingspan,
1: go get it.
2: Yep.
1: So she's lived quite a life. She was a politician, an educator, an ambassador, and she's been a lifelong musician.
2: Wow.
1: And now because she's 90, she lives in a retirement home. But here's something she's not going to stop doing. She leads worship.
2: Oh.
1: At her home.
2: Bless.
1: Yes. How about that?
2: That's
1: so
2: awesome.
1: She gets everybody together. She plays piano and they sing hymns and they worship together.
2: Oh.
1: Now, she's not being a politician there. She's not educating. She's not an ambassador. But what she is what she's always been since she became a believer.
2: Mm-hmm.
1: And you don't retire from that.
2: No, you don't.
1: From sharing your faith and being excited.
2: That's right.
1: About God in your life.
2: With your community.
1: At 90.
2: That's awesome.
1: You just don't stop. So I just thought, you know, when we do cross over into eternity, you know, we've lived that end part of our lives, and we won't even remember the things that are going on here now. So live these things and then just keep sharing Jesus. Isaiah 65:17 says this: "See, I will create new heavens and new earth. The former things will not be remembered, nor will they come to mind."
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0: 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That's where I go off and do my own thing and ending up in all kinds of sinful and hurtful behavior. So what you do is, it takes discipline. It takes the grace of God. It takes both.
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1: Good morning. York Regional Police are investigating a fatal shooting in Vaughan. Officers were called to home on Kaiser Drive yesterday afternoon, where two men were fatally shot outside the residence. Constable Kevin Abrasia says this appears to be a targeted incident.
2: Absolutely shocking to the community here and to anyone

0: who may have heard or seen anything. It's not often that double homicides occur, especially in broad daylight. And while it is concerning for us, we do have our homicide investigators looking very much into it.
1: While on scene, police were also called to a vehicle fire, which matched the description of the suspect vehicle. The truck driver at the center of a fatal collision north of Shelburne has been sentenced. Sukhwinder Sindhu pleaded guilty in February for dangerous driving causing death and yesterday was sentenced to 2.5 years in prison and a 7-year driving ban. The collision claimed the life of former Canadian Olympic figure skater Alexandra Paul from Barrie and injured several others, including her 10-month-old son. With rain in the forecast, a flood watch has been issued for the Severn River. The Ministry of Natural Resources says that up to 20 millimeters of rainfall is expected over the next 7 days for the Bracebridge Minden Parry Sound District. As a result, residents should keep their distance from the Severn River along with the Sparrow Lake due to possible flooding. Metrolinx has announced GO Train to service disruptions along the Barrie Line. With major infrastructure work taking place to increase train capacity, GO buses will replace trains for the weekends of May 23rd and 24th along with the 30th and 31st. Metrolinx is advising riders to plan ahead as buses may depart at different times than train schedules. Peterborough has extended the employment contract of Police Chief Stuart Betts. The Police Service Board has announced that Betts has been extended until December 31st, 2032. In a statement from the board, they say they recognize the importance of strong leadership that is both dedicated and professional. Betts joined Peterborough Police in January 2023 after serving as Deputy Chief in London. Owen Sound Mayor Ian Boddy will not be seeking re-election. Boddy has spent the last 16 years on council, with 12 being mayor. The 67-year-old announced before the last election in 2022 that this would likely be his last term, and he's making good on that promise. Boddy doesn't plan on retiring, as he'll continue to practice law going forward at his downtown office. In sports, Brett Kulak was the overtime hero for the Colorado Avalanche as they eliminated the Minnesota Wild with a 4-3 win in Game 5. NBA playoffs, the Detroit Pistons avoided elimination with a 117-113 victory in overtime against Cleveland. WNBA, the Toronto Tempo, they earned their first win in franchise history, 86-73 over the Seattle Storm. And MLB, the Toronto Blue Jays, they won 5-3 in 10 innings against the Tampa Bay Rays. Could see a few showers. Traffic and weather are next.
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1: 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There are reports of a collision along Highway 50 in Bolton. That's at Albion Vaughn Road. Southbound 400, slow going at Line 5, and then again at Teston Road. 44 South, backed up as you make your way through Newmarket, and then again at Elgin Mills. It's a smooth commute along Highway 26. Highways 6 and 10 are both clear. 35-115 is looking all right. Highway 12 is moving well, and Highway 11 is off to a good start. Central Ontario weather. It'll be cloudy today with a chance of showers and a high of 12. Tonight, partly cloudy, a low of 4. And tomorrow, sunny and a high of 18. In Owen Sound, it's 6 degrees, 5 in Huntsville. Newmarket sitting at 6. 6 degrees in Peterborough, and Barrie, it's 5. I'm Mike Poirier from the Life 100.3 News Center. 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
1: I do not set aside the grace of God, for if righteousness could be gained through the law, Christ died for nothing.
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0: Sorry, Todd, even you. He's not against you.
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0: 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That's Elevation Worship, and God is not against me. Good morning. It's 7:42 on the Get Up and Go Show with Todd, Shirley, and Mike.
1: Although you wonder when you look at the weather.
0: He's just getting rid of the black flies and mosquitoes
1: for
0: us.
1: That's true. We've got cloudy skies, chance of showers, a high of 12. Right now it's 5 degrees.
0: Well, nobody warned me about this one thing when you become a grandparent.
1: Oh, the money?
0: No. Oh,
1: okay.
0: No, boy. That too. It's expensive.
1: Just assume that you're going to spend
0: and the power of both baby fingers because they use it. They're wrapped right around. Yeah. Right. Mm-hmm. Well, no, I'm talking about nostalgia.
1: Oh.
0: Because my grandson's going to be 3, and looking at him from the moment he was born, I have flashbacks of raising my daughter.
1: Yeah, that's right.
2: Okay.
1: All the things that remind you when you had your own kids.
0: If you don't believe me, ask your parents.
1: Comes rushing back. Oh, yeah.
0: Ask your parents. Well, my daughter sent me a video the other day of my grandson walking to daycare and then stopping in his tracks because he saw the garbage truck coming.
1: Oh, yeah.
2: Oh, it's a big deal.
0: Isn't that fascinating? I know, Todd, even you and I, we stop here on a Tuesday.
1: We know, we got to look out the window.
0: We got to stop and watch.
1: But so your daughter did that?
0: So, let her watch the garbage truck. I told her all about it, what it does. We listened to the backup sound and everything.
1: You hear all the garbage
0: crushing. Yeah. So he's standing on the side of the sidewalk and he's just has so much joy on his face, just like she did.
1: So fun.
0: Absolutely amazing. But for me,
1: it comes all back.
0: Yeah.
1: Yeah.
0: I was having joy watching him watch them. Just thinking about it brings me more joy.
1: Oh my goodness.
0: What was that moment for you that stopped you in your tracks with pure joy? 1-866-737-LIFE.
1: All right, we're off to the roads. It's a life traffic update. Here's Mike.
2: There are reports of a collision along Highway 50 in Bolton. That's at Albion Vaughan Road. Southbound 400, slow going at Line 5, and then again at Teston Road. 44 South, backed up as you make your way through Newmarket, and then again at Elgin Mills. It's a smooth commute along Highway 26. Highways 6 and 10 are both clear. 35-115 is looking all right. Highway 12 is moving well, and Highway 11 is off to a good start. I'm Mike Poirier, your life traffic update.
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0: 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It's a cool 5 degrees.
1: Here's a new one from Kate Thompson. That's What the Cross is For on Life 100.3.
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0: listener-supported Christian radio, Life 100.3, Cade Thompson. That's what the cross is for. It's 7:53. Good morning. It's the Get Up and Go show with Todd, Shirley, and Mike.
1: I like this new song.
0: Good.
1: Even halfway through, I was like, my arm is up, and I don't remember putting it up. I love that. Hey, as a reminder, our online auction is open and ready to take bids. LifeOnline.fm. It's going to be cloudy and possible rain later. High of 12, and right now it's 5.
0: Some scriptures you read, and you go, how can I do that? 1 Thessalonians 5:16-18. If you look it up, it says, rejoice always.
1: Mm-hmm.
0: Oh, okay. But things aren't always great. Pray without ceasing.
1: Mm-hmm.
0: Oh, wait a sec. I got stuff to do. Give thanks in all circumstances.
1: Uh-huh.
0: No, not all circumstances are great.
1: Good.
0: How can I do all these things?
1: That's right. That's the question.
0: But then the back part of it says, for this is the will of God in Christ Jesus for you. So I was reading an article in, was it Relevant Magazine? Talking about praying without ceasing, that one part. Because you can't pray every second of the day. Like, I'd have to be doing it now, and you shouldn't be listening
1: to
0: me, because you should be praying, right? But it means living with an ongoing awareness of God's presence.
1: It's a lifestyle, not a checklist.
0: Yeah, it's like, I try to imagine it as if, say I've got my little Bluetooth earpiece in.
1: Yep.
0: And me and my wife are on a call all day.
1: Oh, yeah.
0: Now we're doing our stuff, but we're connected.
1: Exactly.
0: And at any moment, I can express something to her and she can talk to me. We could work something out.
1: What a great example that is.
0: And we're not.
1: You're not interrupting what you're doing through the day.
0: No, but
1: you're
0: still working and doing. Right? Kind of like that.
1: Yeah.
0: Right? So today's going to be, for most of us, a regular, ordinary day.
1: Mm-hmm.
0: So anything can happen anytime. And that's why, you know, praying continually is kind of important. So maybe the most powerful prayers you'll pray today aren't going to be like the long ones. They're just going to be the prayers that you pray as you're connected to God all day today.
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1: Good morning. York Regional Police are investigating a fatal shooting in Vaughan. Officers were called to a home on Kaiser Drive yesterday afternoon where two men were fatally shot outside the residence. Constable Kevin Abrasia says this appears to be a targeted incident.
2: It's absolutely shocking to the community here and to anyone who may have heard or seen anything. It's not often that double homicides occur, especially in broad daylight. And while it is concerning for us, we do have our homicide investigators looking very much into it.
1: While on scene, police were also called to a vehicle fire, which matched the description of the suspect vehicle. The truck driver at the center of a fatal collision north of Shelburne has been sentenced. Sukhwinder Sindhu pleaded guilty in February for dangerous driving causing death and yesterday was sentenced to 2.5 years in prison and a 7-year driving ban. The collision claimed the life of former Canadian Olympic figure skater Alexandra Paul from Barrie and injured several others, including her 10-month-old son. With rain in the forecast, a flood watch has been issued for the Severn River. The Ministry of Natural Resources says that up to 20 millimeters of rainfall is expected over the next 7 days for the Bracebridge, Minden, Parry Sound district. As a result, residents should keep their distance from the Severn River along with the Sparrow Lake due to possible flooding. Metrolinx has announced GO Train to service disruptions along the Barrie Line. With major infrastructure work taking place to increase train capacity, GO buses will replace trains for the weekends of May 23rd and 24th along with the 30th and 31st. Metrolinx is advising riders to plan ahead as buses may depart at different times than train schedules. Peterborough has extended the employment contract of Police Chief Stuart Betts. The Police Service Board has announced that Betts has been extended until December 31st, 2032. In a statement from the board, they say they recognize the importance of strong leadership that is both dedicated and professional. Betts joined Peterborough Police in January 2023 after serving as Deputy Chief in London. Owen Sound Mayor Ian Boddy will not be seeking re-election. Boddy has spent the last 16 years on council, with 12 being mayor. The 67-year-old announced before the last election in 2022 that this would likely be his last term, and he's making good on that promise. Boddy doesn't plan on retiring, as he'll continue to practice law going forward at his downtown office. From the Gnews Patrol, three teens coming home from a fishing trip helped save a man's life. 65-year-old Diego Fernandez Delgado was traveling home when he had a flat tire. He was also unable to call for help because his phone had no power and he was experiencing chest pains. Diego then prayed for help, and that's when three teens walked over to help with the tire. One of the boys noticed Diego wasn't doing so well, so they called 911, and he was rushed to hospital, where he underwent multiple surgeries, and he's now recovering at home. In sports, Brett Kulak was the overtime hero for the Colorado Avalanche as they eliminated the Minnesota Wild with a 4-3 win in Game 5. NBA playoffs, the Detroit Pistons avoided elimination with a 117-113 victory in overtime against Cleveland. WNBA, the Toronto Tempo, they earned their first win in franchise history, 86-73 over the Seattle Storm. And MLB, the Toronto Blue Jays, they won 5-3 in 10 innings against the Tampa Bay Rays. Could see a few showers. Traffic and weather are next.
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1: 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Southbound 400, slow going, starting at line 5, and then again as you approach Teston Road, 404 South, backed up through Newmarket and also at Elgin Mills. Highway 26, off to a good start, 6 and 10 are both moving well. 35-115 is a pretty good commute. Highway 12 is looking all right, and no problems to report along Highway 11. Central Ontario weather. It'll be cloudy today with a chance of showers, high of 12. Tonight, partly cloudy, low of 4. And tomorrow, sunny and high of 18. In Owen Sound, it's 6 degrees, 4 in Huntsville. Newmarket sitting at 7. 6 degrees in Peterborough, and Barrie, it's 5. I'm Mike Poirier from the Life 100.3 News Center. 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

0: some stuff you didn't know.
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2: 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And we're going to discuss how your kids are watching how you handle stress more than how you manage schedules.
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0: Ontario's Christian Superstation, Life 100.3. That's Kane, and yes, he can. It's 8:12 on the Get Up and Go Show with Todd, Shirley, and Mike.
1: Cloudy skies, chance of some showers, too, and a high of 12 today. Right now, it's 5 degrees.
0: Well, there's some things that kids will forget and some things that they will remember forever. My daughter remembers, or sorry, I'm going to start this. Your kids will remember something that you're doing in as they're growing up. So they're going to forget some tournaments and camps, but they won't forget your tone or your piece or your reactions or your ability to laugh it off when things go sideways.
1: Yeah.
0: So my mom, what I remember about her is that she whistled all the time. So what? Happy, so joyfully. She whistled all the time. If you wanted to know where she was, just stop and listen. Yep. Okay. And so I do that.
1: Really?
0: All the time. My daughter hates it.
2: Really?
0: Hates it. Mike, do you remember something about either your parents or what do you think your kids will remember about you?
2: I've already seen that a little bit with my kids. Like really? When my oldest was younger, he would, play with the girls and he would say, dad's cook breakfast on the weekends.
0: Oh, he already knew.
2: And then, because my wife sent me a picture and a video and it's like, oh, that's kind of hilarious. But I didn't realize how much that was rubbing off on them. Because I love making breakfast on the weekends, like when I'm at home.
0: Yeah.
2: That's what I do Saturday morning. Yeah. So apparently it rubbed off on him that he was playing with the toy kitchen back in the day.
0: Oh, I love that.
2: Yeah.
0: Todd, what about you or your kids?
1: I think the kids, I'm hoping to ask them this question, is that whenever they left their shoes and stuff in front of the doors and stuff, I wouldn't get this has to get cleaned up because I want this clean.
0: Right.
1: I said, you got to move these because somebody's going to trip. And I'd always tell them, this is training.
0: Yeah.
1: I always stress that this is training for the future. You're not here just to make my life comfortable. I'm trying to teach you so that when you're out on
2: your
1: own,
2: you're getting them prepped.
0: Yeah.
1: You're okay and you don't fall or trip somebody else.
0: So now does one of your daughters teach your grandson?
1: Well, I haven't been around that to see, but we tell him to pick up his shoes for sure.
0: Okay.
1: But when he's at Papa's house. But my girls, all their shoes are put away very nicely.
0: See?
1: So I think
2: there
1: something
2: you go.
1: Might
2: something happen.
0: I think something rubbed off. I just want someone to listen to me whistle.
1: Really?
0: Philippians says, let your gentleness be evident to all. So always have grace in your home because that matters more than perfectly executed schedules.
1: All would include the kids.
0: And shoes.
1: Right. All right, off to the roads. 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
2: Southbound 400, slow going, approaching Teston Road. 404 South also backed up through Newmarket and then picks up again at Elgin Mills. Highway 26, off to a good start. 6 and 10 are both moving well. 35-115 is a pretty good commute. Highway 12 is looking all right. And no problems to report along Highway 11. I'm Mike Poirier for your life traffic update.
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6: 1 John 2:6 says, whoever says he abides in Jesus ought to walk in the same way in which he walked. Tucker was in a grade 11 apprenticeship program, and he was working and learning under a retired teacher, Bill, who was known for his sense of humor, his work ethic, and his calm demeanor. Well, over time, Tucker's mom realized that her son was starting to act like Bill. He, too, had a sense of humor. a better work ethic and didn't get worked up about problems. He was becoming chill because Bill was rubbing off on him. Well, my hope is that you'll spend time with the Lord. And when you do, he rubs off on you as well. When we pray, read the Bible, worship, and when we serve others, we're spending time doing the things the Lord wants us to do. Now, it may not always happen overnight, but it will happen. The Bible calls this transformation. So put in the time and watch the Lord rub off on you.
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0: listener-supported Christian radio, Life 100.3. That's Peter Burton. Where would I be? Good morning. It's 8:23 on the Get Up and Go show with Todd, Shirley, and Mike.
1: Cloudy with some possible rain today, a high of 12. Right now in Barrie, it's 5.
2: With some stuff you didn't know, here's Mike Poirier.
3: I know a few people do this. Maybe I'm just strange, but do you celebrate your half birthday?
1: Yeah.
3: You do?
1: What? Why wouldn't you?
3: Okay, so there are people out there. Oh, okay. But there's a growing trend right now where people are celebrating their half birthday, and there's, you know, you can get a half
1: finally birth- catching on.
3: Yeah, well, you can get a half birthday cake.
1: Yes, okay.
3: You can get half birthday cards. There's now even half birthday candles being sold online.
0: This is silly.
3: Like, it's turning into a whole market of half birthdays.
1: This is so good. They finally caught up. I've been doing this for years, man.
0: What if you have your birthday, like, on Christmas Day, say?
1: Yeah. Then you got birthday in July.
0: I would, yeah, I would move it.
3: Yeah.
0: I would do the half. Sure. For sure.
3: Yeah. Well, they say for some, they prefer to celebrate their half birthday because of circumstances or events that are around their birthday. So, yeah, Christmas would be an example. Or what if your
1: birthday. New Year's.
3: Yeah, New Year's or.
0: Or you know, it falls on your best friends.
3: Yeah.
0: Or a brother or something.
1: Yeah.
0: Like, divide up the fun. Because it's on that day, it has to be all about you.
3: Yeah.
1: That's true.
3: Exactly.
0: The focus must not be anywhere.
3: It's got to be shifted. If it's not going to be on the day of.

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1: When it comes to strategies for success in life, this Latin proverb is worth considering. It says, "Everyone excels in something in which another fails." The sooner we find the area of life in which we excel and focus on it diligently, the more successful we will be. The Bible supports that principle when it talks about spiritual gifts that are given by God to every Christian. And I believe that's true of our natural talents as well. 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
1: Good morning. York Regional Police are investigating a fatal shooting in Vaughan. Officers were called to a home on Kaiser Drive yesterday afternoon where two men were fatally shot outside the residence. Constable Kevin Abrasia says this appears to be a targeted incident.
2: Absolutely shocking to the community here and to anyone who may have heard or seen anything. It's not often that double homicides occur, especially in broad daylight. And while it is concerning for us, we do have our homicide investigators looking very much into it.
1: While on scene, police were also called to a vehicle fire, which matched the description of the suspect vehicle. The truck driver at the center of a fatal collision north of Shelburne has been sentenced. Sukhwinder Sindhu pleaded guilty in February for dangerous driving causing death and yesterday was sentenced to 2.5 years in prison and a 7-year driving ban. The collision claimed the life of former Canadian Olympic figure skater Alexandra Paul from Barrie and injured several others, including her 10-month-old son. With rain in the forecast, a flood watch has been issued for the Severn River. The Ministry of Natural Resources says that up to 20 millimeters of rainfall is expected over the next 7 days for the Bracebridge-Minden-Parry Sound District. As a result, residents should keep their distance from the Severn River along with the Sparrow Lake due to possible flooding. Metrolinx has announced GO Train to service disruptions along the Barrie Line. With major infrastructure work taking place to increase train capacity, GO buses will replace trains for the weekends of May 23rd and 24th along with the 30th and 31st. Metrolinx is advising riders to plan ahead as buses may depart at different times than train schedules. Peterborough has extended the employment contract of Police Chief Stuart Betts. The Police Service Board has announced that Betts has been extended until December 31st, 2032. In a statement from the board, they say they recognize the importance of strong leadership that is both dedicated and professional. Betts joined Peterborough Police in January 2023 after serving as Deputy Chief in London. Owen Sound Mayor Ian Boddy will not be seeking re-election. Boddy has spent the last 16 years on council, with 12 being mayor. The 67-year-old announced before the last election in 2022 that this would likely be his last term, and he's making good on that promise. Boddy doesn't plan on retiring, as he'll continue to practice law going forward at his downtown office. In sports, Brett Kulak was the overtime hero for the Colorado Avalanche as they eliminated the Minnesota Wild with a 4-3 win in Game 5. NBA playoffs, the Detroit Pistons avoided elimination with a 117-113 victory in overtime against Cleveland. WNBA, the Toronto Tempo, they earned their first win in franchise history, 86-73 over the Seattle Storm. And MLB, the Toronto Blue Jays, they won 5-3 in 10 innings against the Tampa Bay Rays. Could see a few showers. Traffic and weather are next.
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1: 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Southbound 400, very slow going as you approach Teston Road. Southbound 404, backed up through Newmarket and then again at Elgin Mills. No problems to report along Highway 26. Highways 6 and 10 are both looking all right. 35-115 is moving well. Highway 12 is a pretty good commute, and it's a decent drive along Highway 11. Central Ontario weather, it'll be cloudy today with a chance of showers, high of 12. Tonight, partly cloudy, a low of 4. And tomorrow, sunny and a high of 18. In Owen Sound, it's 7 degrees, 6 in Huntsville, Newmarket sitting at 6, 6 degrees in Peterborough, and Barrie at 6. I'm Mike Poirier from the Life 100.3 News Center. 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

0: 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That's Elmvale's own Luke Langman and Joy. Good morning. It's 8:43 on the Get Up and Go show with Todd, Shirley, and Mike.
1: Yeah, we've got cloudy skies today, chance of showers, a high of 12, and right now it's 6.
0: In Matthew 9:37, Jesus said to his disciples, "The harvest is truly plentiful, but the laborers are few." Galcom International exists to give help and tools to the missionaries that have answered the call of Christ to go into all the world and preach the gospel to every creature, using audio technology and radios. Missionaries are able to multiply their impact and reach more people and a larger area with the gospel every day. This morning, we're joined by Tim Whitehead, Executive Director. Good morning.
2: Shirley, great to be with you.
0: Thank you so much for taking this time to let us know who you are, where you are, and what you do. The harvest is plentiful, and Galcom is going out to the field with radios? Please explain.
2: Absolutely. It's great that you quoted that verse. When Jesus said that, harvesting was like the whole village getting together, everyone lining up with kind of a sickle and whatever, and cutting down the stalks and binding them up in sheaves, and it was a whole bunch of people doing the work. But that's not how harvest works today. I don't know a farmer that does it by hand. They're using tractors and combines and all sorts of equipment. And so that's what radio is. It's the proverbial missions tractor. If we use the right tools, one person, just like a farmer and a tractor can do the work of 100 people, a missionary with a radio station can reach thousands, tens of thousands of people every day with the gospel. 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
0: But these villages that you're going into don't have electricity. 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
2: So what we specialize in is not something super-powered like Life 100. 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So we're going in, putting in a 50-watt, 100-watt station on a remote island of Indonesia or deep in the jungle in DR Congo. I put up a couple solar panels and, some batteries, and now we're on the air 10, 12 hours a day. And then we make solar-powered, fixed-tuned radios and audio Bibles. So solar-powered, of course, as you said, they don't have electricity in these villages where we're working. And then the fixed tune means it's locked onto one station. You, like in your car, if you don't like the news, you change the thing. You don't like the song, you change it. You can't change our radios. They're locked onto that Christian broadcast, exclusive listening to the gospel.
0: Wow, I kind of wish our radios worked like that here, not
2: going to
0: lie.
2: Yeah.
0: Well, you also do something else. You head up Mission Compass Radio Program. Tell us a little bit about that.
2: Absolutely. So, hey, we're in radio, and so we started a program here in Canada on Christian radio stations, just telling people about what we were doing. I'm kind of self-serving a little bit, kind of fundraising, hey, help us out. We want to send radios to Cameroon. We want to send radios to Albania, down to Guatemala, wherever it was. Missions isn't just preaching, or only doctors or Bible translators can be missionaries. All of us can be missionaries. We all have a part to play in the Great Commission. 1 Corinthians 12 says we're part of a body. We're all different. God made us different. And so Mission Compass then, I go around finding people that are doing different types of work in missions. I interview them and I say to our listeners, hey, maybe this is where you fit. Maybe this is where, God has designed you. It's why I've interviewed veterinarians and welders and accountants and all different people that have said to God, here's my gifts, my skills, my ability, my education. God, use me.
0: And that's what we want. Isaiah 6:8 says, send me.
2: Yeah, here I am.
0: And you are shining the light on those people.
2: Yep. That's what we're doing.
0: Absolutely fascinating mission. Tim, can you please tell us where people can get more information on Mission Compass Radio and on Galcom International?
2: Absolutely. Just visit our website, galcom.org. And right at the top of the page, there's a button that says Mission Compass. If you click that, you get all of the podcast versions of our program. You can listen back, 5-8 years.
0: Wow.
2: And then all of the information about our radios, about our stations that we're building, about mission trips, always meeting people that want to hand out radios, share their testimony with people. So, yeah, we're really busy.
0: Simply fascinating. And this is exactly the mission where we can each be a different part of the body of Christ. Sometimes you need to be the eyeball. Sometimes you need to be the elbow. Right?
2: You got it. You got it. Exactly. So, like you said, we need an elbow. We need an eyeball. We need some hands and feet. And so, yeah, everybody can serve somehow, some way.
0: Amen. Well, this morning we've been joined by Tim Whitehead, Executive Director of Galcom International. Thank you for sharing so much about your ministry.
2: It's really my pleasure.
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3: Southbound 400, very slow going as you approach Teston Road. 44 southbound, backed up through Newmarket and then picks up again at Elgin Mills. No problems to report along Highway 26. Highways 6 and 10 are both looking all right. 35-115 is moving well. Highway 12 is a pretty good commute, and it's a decent drive along Highway 11. I'm Mike Poirier for your life traffic update.
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0: That's right.
1: Last time we checked, the tickets were getting pretty low.
0: There's less than 100 tickets left.
1: All right, so it's his Grateful Tour, Thursday, May 28th at the Canada Event Center in Whitby. So all you have to do is look for the post to enter on our Life Facebook page or Instagram.

0: Ontario's Christian Superstation, Life 100.3. That's Need to Breathe and Happiness. How you doing this morning? It's 8:53 on the Get Up and Go Show with Todd, Shirley, and Mike.
1: Yeah, so we've got mostly cloudy skies for you today. Chance of showers, and right now we're sitting at 6 degrees.
0: I love a good world record.
1: Oh,
0: even
1: okay.
0: The weird ones.
1: All right.
0: And when I was a kid, I used to even ask for that big book of world records for my birthday each year.
1: Oh, that.
0: See what was
1: new. Yeah, I would check the library for the latest one just to make sure I knew.
0: Right? So I just read about this couple from Miami who are now making history for a love story that has lasted over 8 decades.
1: A record of love? Mm-hmm. I didn't know that there were records that you could set for love. Wow.
0: Eleanor and Lyle were officially confirmed recently as the world's longest married couple.
1: Okay, so they've been married how long?
0: 84 years this year.
1: Well, okay.
0: Eleanor's 107 and Lyle is 108.
1: Do you think they loved each other every year, every second of all those 80?
0: They said yes.
1: It's a record for love.
0: Yeah.
1: I'm saying it's just a record for staying together unless we know that they loved each other. So I want to know.
0: Why would you stay with someone if you didn't love them?
1: I don't know. Well, we're just assuming, but I'm just saying, like, I think they, what I'm saying is they've been through ups and downs together, but they've endured those. So I would say, yes, they do love each other.
0: Absolutely.
1: Because they're both still alive.
0: That's right. They met and married in 41 and then married in 42. And when they were asked the question, the secret to their long marriage is really no secret at all. They both answered the question with, we love each other.
1: That confirms it.
0: And that's it.
1: That confirms it.
2: Boy, do we have something cooking for you.
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0: At 8:57, it's 6 degrees.
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5: For my benefit, for the glory of God, and for my family, and for the impact I am having, I have to stop this behavior. And the first thing that must happen is the kind of dead honesty before God that this person needs to have, and to recognize the fact that I've sinned does not make me unimportant. I am unworthy of God's grace, but so is everybody. So we all come cap in hand saying, I'm depending upon you to give me a new beginning.
6: That's Dr. Erwin Lutzer describing how it's possible to overcome bad habits and temptations and grow in your faith in the process. He's back with us today on Focus on the Family with Jim Daly. I'm John Fuller, and we're glad you've joined us.
7: You know, I'm thinking about last time, John, and Dr. Lutzer said so many things that we all have to, even sitting here at the table with him, which I wish you all could be, just right here at the table. Hopefully you're the next best thing listening in or watching on YouTube. But you got to apply this to yourself first, right? It's not the other guy, like what Adam did with Eve in the garden. Mm-hmm. You gave me the woman. It's, okay, Lord, what am I doing that I need to be mindful of in my behavior that is kind of short-circuiting my relationship with you? And what a great place to start. It's convicting. And, you know, I think in today's culture, we don't have much of a mature appetite, even as Christians, to do this. But what great benefit comes in your relationship with the Lord if you can do that? Mm. That's called being mature, right? Yeah. And so today we're going to continue with the discussion. If you missed it, get the app for the smartphone. You can go to the website and listen in. This is pearl material that we talked about last time, and we're going to talk about again today.
6: Mm-hmm. And with decades of experience as a pastor, writer, speaker, theologian, Dr. Lutzer has studied these issues of habits and sin, and he's got a lot to say, as you indicated, Jim. The book is called How to Say No to a Stubborn Habit, Even When You Feel Like Saying Yes. And you can learn more about Dr. Lutzer and this specific book, which is so helpful, at focusonthefamily.ca.
7: Dr. Lutzer, welcome back.
5: So great to be with you, Jim.
7: This is good. I love just talking with you. You must have been quite an amazing pastor. And I, you know, don't let that go to your head. But that must have been fun for you. I think you just know how to feed the flock with provocative thoughts about where you're at in your journey with the Lord. Not every pastor has that courage to say, wake up.
5: You know, Jim, I know that this isn't a program for pastors necessarily, but when it comes to preaching, and I used to teach preaching, I always tell pastors, always ask yourself this question: why should this message change people's future forever? In other words, how do we take the gap between what we know and how we live and somehow bridge them?
7: Boy.
5: And that is so critical, even in our Bible study.
7: But you think about that. That's the work of the pastor every Sunday when he gets up to preach a sermon. How do I get you from that gap into
5: a
7: deeper?
5: In fact, I like to shock pastors by saying, the Bible wasn't written to be studied. Oh, really? No, the Bible was written to change your life. And we study it that we might be able to understand that transformation better.
7: Yeah, that's so good. So good. Let's pick up where we left off last time, and it's an area that I know the book, you've covered it, but this acknowledgement of the spiritual warfare that is a part of our struggle with temptation and sin. You point to an interesting fact about a lion's roar. I always love, you know, the longer I live, the more I realize God has set in nature so many lessons for us to understand him better. The lion's roar, how does that teach us something?
5: Well, you know, Peter says, Satan goes about like a roaring lion seeking whom he may devour. Now, Jim, if you watch the Animal Channel,
7: which we
5: you know that lions never roar when they are about to jump onto prey because they are stealth. They are quiet. What does it mean when a lion roars? Two things. First of all, he's marking his territory, and he's saying, this territory belongs to me. And secondly, what he is doing is he's instilling fear in anyone who would take this territory from him. And when you think of Satan, what he is really doing is he's saying, this territory is mine. And you know, this may be extreme, but what I see on the internet, obviously we use the internet, all of us do, it gets the gospel of Jesus Christ around the world. But there are sections of the internet where I believe the devil says, this is my territory.
7: Oh, yeah.
5: Come over here, and I will give you all the pleasures that you want in exchange for your soul, in exchange for your future. And that's the deal that he is trying to make.
7: You know, and of course, we want to protect ourselves from satanic influences, if we're believers for sure, but even some agnostics I know, who wants that kind of pitfall? And you remind particularly believers to check your armor. So that's out of Ephesians 6.
5: Yeah.
7: What does that mean? Let's be clear. What does the armor of God provide?
5: First of all, it indicates that we are in a spiritual battle. I can't overemphasize that enough. And most Christians don't know that we're in a battle because they have really submitted to the enemy. But what we must do is to put on the armor of God. And we could list all of the pieces. The one I want to emphasize is the shield of faith by which you shall be able to quench all of the darts of the wicked one. Now, Jim, in context, what he is talking about is Romans going into warfare, and their shields were beveled. That is to say, they were all hooked together.
7: Huh.
5: So that when the soldiers marched, it was as if there was a wall going up to the enemy. And that reminds us of two things. First of all, faith is absolutely critical. If there's anything that Satan wants to do, it is to attack our faith, to bring in doubts that we can't deal with. And the second thing is, we can't fight the battle against Satan alone. We should see ourselves in our churches as linked together with other believers marching against the enemy.
7: Wow, that's a great word picture. Really is.
5: And what we must do is to see that believers, we may have disagreements, but at the same time, I hope that we have the same heart, namely, to stand for Jesus Christ despite the arrows that are against us, and to be faithful all the way to the finish line.
7: You know, Romans 12 is an applicable scripture here, where we're told to transform our thinking by renewing our mind. Now, again, we can be so asleep at the switch in this modern world, Dr. Lutzer. Let's grab this. How does a person... they have the normal job, whatever that might be. They've got the kids. They're taken care of. Life is going by them at warp speed. And we're saying on Focus on the Family today, remember to work toward renewing your mind. What does it mean?
5: To put this in context, Romans chapter 12, verse 1. Do not be conformed to this world, but be transformed by the renewing of your mind. All right, how do we renew our mind? Well, obviously, we renew our mind through our devotion to Christ, through the memorization of Scripture. Now, I'm going to give everyone a test who is listening. I want you to think for a moment about the number 7. I just chose that number arbitrarily. And now I want you to stop thinking about the number seven. Stop it. Well, you can't. But I can tell you quickly how you can stop thinking about the number seven. I want you to think about your mother. Some of us had a very good mother. Some of us had a very, perhaps, evil mother to some extent. Some may not really have known their mother. Mm-hmm. But think about your mother for a few moments. And you know what? You're going to stop thinking about the number seven. Mm. It's the principle of replacement. So what we have to do is to replace our thoughts and our worldly thoughts with biblical thoughts. Now, I'm going to give a personal illustration, which I seldom share, but it's especially interesting to me. I was taking an exam in philosophy for a degree in philosophy, and I had to learn French. I'm not good at languages. The way the professor did it, he took a French journal off the shelf, handed it to me, and said, "Translate into English." I was terrified. I remember eating breakfast, and I was just so overcome by anxiety, I couldn't eat. I got in the car. It was about a 20-minute trip to the university. But I thought, Satan has something to do about all this fear. So I began to quote every verse I know. "Peace I leave with you, my peace I give unto you. Not as the world gives, give I unto you. Let not your heart be troubled, neither let it be afraid." Or Philippians, you know, "Cast all your anxieties upon the Lord." I quoted them over and over again, five or six different verses. I got to the university, and as I parked the car, Jim, I was overwhelmed by a sense of peace and the power of God. It was just almost euphoric. I walked in, the prof said, "Here's a journal, translate it," and I flunked it cold. And then I went to the church where I was the pastor, and my secretary said, "What in the world got into you? Why are you in such a good mood?" I said, "I just flunked French twice in a row." That was number two. I said, "I just flunked French twice in a row." So I tell students, if you've got to flunk, do it victoriously. But do you see how instead of all of these anxieties,
7: the worry and all that,
5: my mind was now filled and renewed with the promises of God.
7: No, that's so, so good. Explain how spiritual warfare impacts the process. What are some of the ways we can anticipate and respond to those negative thoughts that Satan will put under our heads? You know, maybe the modern things, whatever they might be, just taking it captive. We heard the story, but perhaps you can elaborate a little bit more in a practical way. Like, how do I do that? Okay, I think of a woman I shouldn't think about. What do I do? I think of, you know, drinking, and I shouldn't. What do I do? Just give us some practical insights of replacement, like you just described.
5: What you have to do is especially find verses of scripture that relate to your specific addiction or your specific proclivity. What is it that is the weakest part of your life?
7: Now, Satan knows that.
5: And Satan knows that. Now, visualize that you are in a town that has a wall around it. Obviously, what you want to do is to strengthen the weakest part of the wall. I've known people who have allowed the devil to go into that particular town through the same weak part of the wall over and over again and never think to themselves, I have to strengthen that part of the wall because that's my weakness. That's where I go off and do my own thing and ending up in all kinds of sinful and hurtful behavior. So what you do is, it takes discipline, it takes the grace of God, it takes both.
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6: Thanks for listening to Focus on the Family. Let's resume now with the balance of today's programming. You know, Dr. Lutzer, that makes me think about the importance of transparency and honesty and community in our journeys, because you can hide that kind of thing only so long before it really becomes so destructive. And you've got a story about a woman who was contemplating suicide, very actively contemplating it, but she got sidetracked from that thought, that destructive pattern in her life of negative thoughts, by a prayer group of some sort. Share that story with us, because I think it really displays the power of community when it comes to habits and sin.
5: You know, John, I think that one of the reasons why we can't live the Christian life alone is because of what you pointed out, namely the need for humility, the need for brokenness. For example, at Moody Church, we had a special group for men who were dealing with pornography. And they needed community. They needed accountability. Why? God uses that to humble us and show us that we do indeed need others. Now, to your point, this woman, yes, the sleeping pills were in her purse, and she wanted to commit suicide because of all the depression and all the things that happened in her life, but she thought that she would stop by the church to say goodbye to God. On my way, but I'll say goodbye to God. She goes in to church, and the women are singing songs of praise to God. I don't know, John, if you know the song, Oh Say But I'm Glad, that was a chorus we used to sing. She felt like singing, Oh God, I'm mad, I'm mad. But the women urged her to come into a prayer room. And there she spilled out all of her anger, because she had a great deal of anger toward God and toward others, because she felt that she had been victimized and been shortchanged in life. She spilled all of that out and laid it at the foot of the cross. The women began to pray for her and with her. And you know, she said she was never depressed again. Now, whether or not that's true of everyone who's listening, but that would be a wonderful suggestion. Get with other people, be honest before God, let it all hang out. And so honesty before God is absolutely critical, because the part of us that we hide, or we think we're hiding before God, is the thing that is going to give us most grief. So this is what I tell people. What you have to do is to open every door of your life. There are some people who allow God into one part of their life, but not another. So you open every cabinet, every door, and say, God, here it is. And God responds to that kind of honesty.
7: In the book, you explain why you believe the moment we begin to experience some victories in this space, you know, we start to overcome, we start to conquer, we start to, you know, live a less negative habit, sinful life, is perhaps the most dangerous part of the journey, which that word picture comes to my mind, like a perilous cliff on the road. We're experiencing getting there, but now we're in a dangerous place. Why do you think that is?
5: Maybe I'm not answering your question directly, but I was in Europe recently and I met a man who said that he was an atheist. I said to him, you know, it's fine for you to be an atheist. Are you healthy? Yes. Do you have a good job? Yes. But I said, the day is going to come when somebody's going to tell you, a doctor's going to tell you that you have 2 months to live. And then you're going to begin to say, I wonder whether or not I really do need God. And to your point, when we are in that zone where things are going well, when we seem to be victorious and we've overcome this and we've overcome that, it's a very dangerous place because at that moment, we begin to think we have it made.
7: Yeah.
5: And we never have it made. And to many people, the doctrine of the Holy Spirit is misunderstood. They think to themselves, the power of the Holy Spirit of God is given to people who have it all together. No, the Spirit has been given to help us to get it together.
7: Yeah.
5: Jesus said in John 7 that when I go to the Father, I'm going to pour forth the gift of the Holy Spirit. All right. How did you get saved? You got saved by looking at the cross. How do we get the fullness of the Spirit? We get the fullness of the Spirit by looking at the ascension and the fact that Jesus has been totally victorious and he has poured forth the gift of the Holy Spirit in every one of us. That's why to all the weak saints out there, and we all join you in that, the Holy Spirit is available. He is resident, if you're a believer, but what he wants to do is to be president. In Egypt, they, under the pyramids, discovered grain that had been there for, 4,000 or 5,000 years, and they took it and put it in moist soil, and with sunlight, it grew.
7: That's amazing.
5: Imagine this. There are people today with the blessed Holy Spirit of God, but it is not transforming their lives until they are willing to have those conditions of spiritual growth so that they might experience the fullness of the Holy Spirit and walk in the Spirit. And that is available to every Christian.
7: And you might be answering that last question I wanted to ask you, and that is for the person listening, let's just create an avatar of that, the person who is a Christian, but they've got these nagging sin habits, whatever they might be. They could be extreme or they could be light, but they in the end create separation between them and God. They're not moving in a positive direction. They're content in that. And now they're feeling a bit of shame that I'm not motivated to do better. What do you say to them right at the end here? The first 2-3 things that they can do to give them that appetite to say, I want a richer, deeper relationship with God. I don't want to be in this chaos in my family, at my job, whatever, or all of it. What should they do to start turning the tide of living mediocre for Christ?
5: First of all, I would bring to mind a very familiar verse that all Christians should know, 1 John chapter 1, verse 9. If we confess our sins, that's the beginning point. He is faithful and just to forgive us our sins and to cleanse us from all unrighteousness. And that cleansing gives us a new appetite to move on for God. Very quickly, I was talking to a woman who said, every time I go in a mall and I see a little 3-year-old girl, I just absolutely am overcome by guilt because I had an abortion, and that's how old she would be if I had not had the abortion. What do I do? The Bible says that he not only forgives us, but cleanses us. There are many people who have been forgiven because they've confessed their sins, but they have never experienced the cleansing of their conscience. So this person that you described, they need to understand that even their failures, and I'm glad they're admitting them, even those failures, they can be cleansed from so that they can have a new beginning. The cleansing of the conscience is so important to free up our relationship with God, to say that the past doesn't have to define me. I'm going to get on with the business of having a relationship with God daily. That's a good word, by the way. Daily, consistently, because that's where I'm going to live.
7: Yeah. Do you tie in where Jesus said, you know, be aware, that's not the word used there, but be aware of the plank in your own eye before you're worried about the speck in your brother's eye. We take that as kind of a, you know,

0: onto somebody else if it is something that is sinful or harmful. So for many people listening, we have two different kinds of people listening. First of all, those who have never savingly believed on Christ, we urge you to do that. And to those of you who are believers, but you're not where you should be, stop today, stop, analyze, repent, and have a new beginning.
1: That is so good. Dr. Lutzer, this has all been so good. Thank you for being with us last time today. Great stuff. It's like a tune-up spiritually. It's just been good to sit here with you, talk with you, and, you know, really apply those things to my own life. And I'm sure literally hundreds of thousands, millions of people that are listening are doing the same. So thank you for that boldness, that willingness to say, hey, here's what I'm learning. Apply it to yourself, because we'll be better in Christ for it. So thank you.
0: And all that really matters is what matters forever.
1: Well, that is for sure, and it is so good. And let me invite our listeners, if today's program has inspired you or challenged you, please let us know. We welcome your feedback. It is important for us to hear from you. And that way, we also are hearing the stories of how together with the donor community and those of us working here at Focus, we are impacting families. For example, a man named Richard wrote to tell us this: "Focus on the family has been such a guiding light in my life. There have been seasons when I felt overwhelmed, alone, or unsure of the path ahead. And it was through this ministry that I began to see God's love and guidance in real, practical ways."
2: That's a wonderful testimony of God's faithfulness right there.
1: It really is. And that's what we're all aiming for, with sincerity. We're just trying to put the hands and feet to it. And of course, the donor community that supports us is providing the fuel to allow it all to go. And we want to be that guiding light of God's love and truth to families in North America and literally around the world. A monthly pledge or a one-time gift is so important to help us to do that. It takes money to be able to make this happen, produce radio programs and podcasts and content and counseling department, all those things that we do together. Results in a changed life. And that is a good thing, because it's all in the name of Christ that we do this.
2: Mm-hmm. So make a monthly pledge or a one-time gift and order a copy of Dr. Lutzer's book, How to Say No to a Stubborn Habit, Even When You Feel Like Saying Yes. 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And again, our number, 800-A-FAMILY. 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I'm John Fuller, inviting you back next time as we once again help you and your family thrive in Christ.
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7: God knew from the beginning that it wasn't good for man to be alone. 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

It's 10:08 with a Life weather update. Cloudy, some showers possible today as we aim for that high of 12. And this is Crowder. Somebody prayed on Life 100.3.

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1: Washed is such an encouraging song because it really does remind us that what Jesus did on the cross with his blood is once and for all and can take away all of our shame and our guilt and our condemnation. 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

0: Ontario's Christian Superstation, Life 100.3, Elevation Rhythm, and a song full of joy of what life is like when you truly surrender to Jesus. But something that's so important to note is that your problems do not disappear. The Bible never promises that. In fact, it promises us that we are going to go through the valleys in life. And you might be walking through one of those valleys right now. It's not a mountaintop experience by any stretch. It's the low place. This is the quiet struggle. You've got questions that keep you up at night. But let's look at Psalm 23:4. You probably know this one from David. It says, "Even though I walk through the valley of the shadow of death, I will fear no evil, for you are with me. Your rod and your staff, they comfort me." Notice that he says, through the valley, not stuck, not abandoned, walking through it with God beside you. And over in Isaiah 43:2, God promises, "When you pass through the waters, I will be with you. When you walk through the fire, you will not be burned." You notice he doesn't say that you won't face the valley. He says you won't face it alone. So thankful for that. Chris McLarney sings all about the valley next.
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0: On Saturday, we'll be at the Portorama Family Festival at Patterson Park in Port McNichol. It's from 1 to 8. There's going to be a parade and firefighter demos.

Today's word of life is Galatians 2:21. I do not set aside the grace of God, for if righteousness could be gained through the law, Christ died for nothing. That's today's word of life.

0: Listener supported Christian radio, Life 100.3 and a catchy one by Unspoken with a powerful message, Walk With Me. Hey, it's Steve Jones. I love how North Point Worship, they have all of their own songs. They gather together. They write these songs mostly for their local church, and then they share them with the rest of us. But they were working on one in particular, and they live in the same place, Atlanta, as Mac Powell does. Mac Powell lives close to Atlanta, and they said, do you think Mac would sing with us on this song? And they said, well, it's worth a try. So they called him, and he said, absolutely. What time do I need to be there? So we get to hear North Point Worship singing with Mac Powell. This is my song. Next.
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Is this going to be your first weekend at the cottage of the year? Looks like the weather is going to cooperate. Yes! There's Jeremy Rosato. Keep holding on Life.

0: Listener supported Christian Radio, Life 100.3, and David Leonard, Good Lord. He also wrote the song Good, Good Father. Yeah, you sing it at church all the time, I'm sure. But at the end of March, I think we were all kind of on the edge of our seat as David shared an update on his 7-year-old daughter who became very, very ill with fluid around her heart. He was basically in tears sharing these updates because they didn't know how it was going to go. And it just reminded me that these artists are just like we are. They're just living lives. They have family. They have struggles. Their water heater breaks down. All of that kind of stuff that we go through. And in many cases, they're away from home while it's happening. So can we just take a moment to pray for David and his family right now? Heavenly Father, we're just so thankful for David and this gift that you've given him to write songs, to sing songs like Great Are You, Lord. It's helped so many of us just focus our attention back on you. And we know that his family has been going through some health issues recently. So God, we would ask that you would just reach into their family situation. Would you restore them all to complete health that they could travel and share what you have done in their life and share the victories that you have done in their life. So keep them healthy, keep them strong. We ask this in Jesus' name. Amen.
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3: 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Paul writes about this in 2 Corinthians 10 when he says, "We have divine power to demolish strongholds. We demolish arguments and every pretension that sets itself up against the knowledge of God. And we take captive every thought and make it obedient to Christ." So when that thought comes, you say, "No, I'm not letting that one in." That thought of fear, that thought of lust, that thought of vengeance, but that beautiful thought about the Lord that is going to come in. And so you are the air traffic controller of your own mind.
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0: Good afternoon. It's 12 o'clock on Thursday, May 14th. I'm Mike Poirier from the Life 100.3 News Center. Honda has officially suspended its plans for its new EV plant in Alliston. The automaker has posted its first ever full year loss of $2.7 billion due to its electric vehicle strategy. The project was supposed to bring 1,000 direct jobs to Ontario, and today's decision will not affect current employment or production levels. York Regional Police are investigating a fatal shooting in Vaughan. Officers were called to home on Kaiser Drive yesterday afternoon, where two men were fatally shot outside of a residence. Constable Kevin Nebrija says this appears to be a targeted incident.
1: It's absolutely shocking to the community here and to anyone who may have heard or seen anything. It's not often that double homicides occur, especially in broad daylight. And while it is concerning for us, we do have our homicide investigators looking very much into it.
0: While on scene, police were also called to a vehicle fire which matched the description of the suspect vehicle. Peterborough has extended the employment contract of Police Chief Stuart Betts. The Police Services Board has announced that Betts has been extended until December 31st, 2032. In a statement from the board, they say they recognize the importance of strong leadership that is both dedicated and professional. Betts joined Peterborough Police in January 2023 after serving as Deputy Chief in London. Metrolinx has announced GO Train service disruptions along the Barrie Line. With major infrastructure work taking place to increase train capacity, GO buses will replace trains for the weekends of May 23rd and 24th, along the 30th and 31st. Metrolinx is advising riders to plan ahead as buses may depart at different times than train schedules. The Lake of Bays Library has been able to reopen. In an update from the township, crews have been able to bypass the affected maintenance room that houses several critical building components. As a result, the library portion of the community center is able to reopen while the arena is still closed. Staff are looking to find ways to reopen the rink later this week. The Bruce County Public Library is looking to plan ahead. The library is looking for public feedback as they prepare for the development of a new strategic plan and library master plan. The plan is meant to provide direction over the next 20 years, and input sessions will be held in the coming weeks in Port Elgin and Wyerton. From the News Patrol, one woman has proved that you're never too old to fulfill a lifelong dream. After Don Carl's husband experienced a near-fatal medical emergency, the two shared what their lifelong goals were. Her husband wanted to travel, while Dawn, she always wanted to graduate medical school. She then got down to work and at the age of 72 was the oldest ever to graduate at her school, and she's now officially a doctor after spending years as a registered nurse. In sports, the Edmonton Oilers have announced that head coach Chris Knobloch has been relieved of his duties after three seasons with the team. PWHL playoffs, it's an all-Canadian championship series, which begins tonight between the Montreal Victoire and the Ottawa Charge. NHL playoffs, the Montreal Canadiens will be in Buffalo to face the Sabres. And CBL, the Barrie BayCats open the 2026 regular season at home against the Toronto Maple Leafs. There's a chance of showers for this afternoon. Weather's next.
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0: Central Ontario weather. It'll be cloudy with a chance of showers this afternoon, high of 12. Tonight, partly cloudy, a low of 4. And tomorrow, sunny and a high of 18. In Owen Sound, it's 10 degrees, 8 in Huntsville. Newmarket sitting at 8. 8 degrees at Peterborough and Barrie, it's 8. I'm Mike Poirier from the Life 100.3 News Center. 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

0: I'm of the opinion that Esther went into the king without fear. Her life did not revolve around her physical appearance or simply making a king happy. She knew where she was coming from. She knew who she was. There is a modesty and an authenticity about this woman that makes us suck in our breath.
1: It takes backbone to stand strong in the presence of power. When in the company of those who hold positions of authority, we tend to feel nervous and insecure. Today on Insight for Living, Chuck Swindoll introduces us to a young woman who walked into the king's palace with quiet confidence and without a trace of selfish ambition. A woman whose character spoke louder than her beauty. In the event that you missed yesterday's program, we'll begin with a helpful summary. Chuck titled this message from his study on Esther, Strength and Dignity on Parade.

We're looking into the life of an Old Testament woman named Esther as we study this wonderful biography. I'd like to have you turn back to the second chapter. The land is Persia. The place is Susa, or as it's otherwise called, Shushan, the capital of Persia. The king is Ahasuerus, otherwise known as Xerxes. His wife, Vashti, has been demoted from the throne. She is a forgotten soul, never to be mentioned again. He comes back from war, and he's lonely and in need of the affection and care and enjoyment and pleasure of a wife. His counselors say, here is a unique way to do it. Let's find every possible available beautiful young woman in the kingdom, in all the provinces, and let's bring her here and let you take your choice, and she will become the queen. Notice in reading chapter 2 of Esther, verse 3, the development of the story. Let the king appoint overseers in all the provinces of his kingdom, that they may gather every beautiful young virgin to Susa, the capital, to the harem, into the custody of Haggai, the king's eunuch, who was in charge of the women, and let their cosmetics be given them. It's plain and simple, a beauty contest. And the women come from all the provinces. Look at verse 5. There was a Jew in Susa, the capital, whose name was Mordecai. Verse 7. And he was bringing up Hadassah. That's a Jewish word that means myrtle, as in the plant. That is Esther. That's a Persian name, meaning star, as in the star of the heavens. She was given that name later in her adult life. He was bringing up Esther, his uncle's daughter, for she had neither father nor mother. Now the young lady was beautiful of form and face, and when her father and her mother died, Mordecai took her as his own daughter. What you don't read, but you have to see between the lines, is that she is in the minority. She is living as a captive in a foreign land. Her home is Jerusalem, that is her people's home, the land of Palestine. And because of the turning and twisting of historical events, her people have been brought in exile to Persia. So she's living a life rather obscurely in the home of Mordecai. I'm sure it was a sheltered home, a monotheistic home, a home of great care and concern for character and for deep beauty. On top of all this, she had a physical beauty that attracted people to her. Verse 8. It came about when the command and decree of the king were heard, and many young ladies were gathered to Susa, the capital, into the custody of Haggai. Now read carefully. That Esther was taken to the king's palace, into the custody of Haggai, who was in charge of the women. Now, what we are about to read in the verses that follow, 9 through 17, are what I want to suggest are six queen-like character traits, not limited to Esther, but available even in our generation. Number one, a grace-filled charm and elegance. Verse 9. The first of the queen-like qualities I want to emphasize is what I find in Esther, a grace-filled charm and elegance. Will you observe again, verse 9, the young lady pleased him and found favor with him. The original says, get this, she lifted up grace before his face. Beautiful expression. So gracious was she that he, notice again, verse 9, quickly provided her with all that she needed and then some. Talk about being pampered and indulged. Second, will you note an unusual restraint and control? Another queen-like quality of this woman, an unusual restraint and control. Verse 10, Esther did not make known her people or her kindred. In other words, she told no one she was Jewish. Why? Because Mordecai had instructed her that she should not make them known. Number 3, a continual teachable spirit.
verse 10 and verse 20. Listen to the words at the end of verse 10. Mordecai had instructed her she should not make them known. Verse 20. Esther had not yet made known her kindred or her people. She's now the queen by the time we get to verse 20. Even as Mordecai had commanded her, she is still teachable. Even becoming a finalist didn't cause her to flaunt her independence or becoming the queen. How beautiful it is to find a teachable spirit in a significant woman. Number four, an unselfish modesty and authenticity. Verses 12 to 15. I love this section. 12 to 15. An unselfish modesty and authenticity. Now, when the turn of each young lady came to go in to King Ahasuerus, after the end of her 12 months, think of it, no job, no responsibility, no cooking, no cleanup, no washing, no ironing, no errands, in pampered and indulged, delightful, selfish harem of Persia. All of the emphasis rests upon your becoming a woman of greater physical beauty. For the days of their beautification were completed as follows. 6 months with oil of myrrh, and 6 months with spices and the cosmetics for women. The young lady would then go into the king in this way. Anything she desired was given her to take with her from the harem to the king's palace. Jewelry, clothing, perfumes, cosmetics, whatever she wishes. In the evening she would go in, and in the morning she would return to the second harem, to the custody of Shashgaz, the king's eunuch, who was in charge of the concubines. She would not again go into the king unless the king delighted in her and she was summoned by name. She was in this contest, and the one who pleased the king the most would gain his favor. Verse 15. Now, when the turn of Esther, the daughter of Abihail, the uncle of Mordecai, who had taken her as his daughter, came to go into the king. Look closely at her modesty. She did not request anything except what Haggai, the king's eunuch, who was in charge of the women, advised. This woman cannot be more than 20, 25 years old. This is a chance of a lifetime for her to have whatever she wishes. And she just simply stands on her own character and the advice of the man who knew what seemed to be best. There's a real unselfish modesty, a withdrawal from extravagance and authenticity. I'm impressed that they took with them cosmetics. I smiled the other day when I came across a Carolina publication that was the result of a survey that was taken. In the survey, it was found that 15% of the ladies tinted their hair, 22% wore false eyelashes, 38% periodically wore wigs, 80% wore rouge or some kind of facial cosmetics, 93% used nail polish, 98% wore some kind of eye makeup, and 100% of the ladies voted in favor of a resolution condemning any kind of false packaging. Thought that was interesting in this particular article. You know what? I think, without making that illustration walk on all fours, I think that the woman who uses the cosmetics is not interested in appearing false. Cosmetics done well will help enhance the beauty that is there. It is not an attempt, when the woman's motive is right, to hide something that is not there. Frankly, I'm of the opinion that Esther went into the king without fear. She had no driving interest in the entire process.
Her life did not revolve around her physical appearance or simply making a king happy. She had, in the terms we used to use in the group I used to run with, she had her stuff together. She knew where she was coming from. She knew who she was. And she knew that God's hand was on her life. If it was His pleasure that this be His plan, then she would willingly accept it. If it would not be, she would willingly relinquish it. There is a modesty and an authenticity about this woman that makes us suck in our breath. True beauty. Number five, a kind winsomeness regardless of her surroundings. A kind winsomeness regardless of her surroundings. Verse 15 concludes, Esther found favor in the eyes of all who saw her. She lifted up grace to all who saw her. I think that is rather remarkable, even to those competing and, I might add, greedy women who were a part of the harem. She must have found some sense of favor in their eyes. She was taken to King Ahasuerus in his royal palace. Verse 17 says, the king loved Esther more than all the women. She found favor and kindness with him more than all the other virgins. So that this is a great moment, he set the royal crown on her head and made her queen instead of Vashti, the former queen. Wow. Webster says, winsomeness is being pleasant, delightful, attractive in a sweet, engaging way. A person who is winsome draws you to him or to her. You can never get quite enough. You are intrigued by that person's spirit. Number six, and lastly, a humble respect for authority. Verses 18 to 20. A humble respect for authority. This is almost too good to be true when you read of Esther in the last part of this. The king gave a great banquet. Believe me, he knows how to give banquets. And he gave it a name, Esther's Banquet. For all his princes and his servants, he made a holiday, Esther Day, holiday for the provinces and gave gifts according to the king's bounty. And yet, verse 20, Esther had not yet made known her kindred or her people as Mordecai had instructed or even commanded her. For she did what Mordecai told her as she had done when under his care. The strange bit of information that is passed around that when you marry, you no longer need to remember parental advice. Or when you get out on your own, you're really on your own. Think for yourself. Believe in yourself. Go for it. Whatever. Isn't it interesting that even as the queen of the land, she remembered the wise counsel and was willing to submit to the authority of it? I have found in my years on earth, the older I get, the smarter my parents were. Have you discovered that? I thought how stupid those folks were when I was in my teen years, but they got smarter the older I have gotten. How beautiful it is to live with a wife who still remembers her folks' counsel and wisdom and advice. Now, what does all this say to the woman today? You want to be a modern day Esther, most of you do. I would venture to say all of you in your own way want to be this. Who wouldn't? You say it sounds so unbelievably off the graph. How can any woman attain? It can happen. God does not mock us with His word. He isn't in the business of making His people squirm because they can't attain the challenge of a unique life. You can't get it by taking your cues from the world, however. You'll never win there. Let me give you a couple of thoughts that come to my mind, and I share them with you very graciously because I'm not a woman. I cannot imagine the pressure you live in or the difficulty that you must handle
So I say these are suggestions that I believe will work. First is this. Ask God to cultivate within, to cultivate character within you. Ask God to cultivate character within you. I would add underneath that piece of advice or that suggestion that you ask Him to give you a discontent the older you get for the superficial and a deeper desire for the spiritual. Ask God for that. Make yourself available to His strength, His reproofs. Ann Morrill Lindberg, in a work entitled Gift from the Sea, writes this. I want, first of all, in fact, as an end to these other desires, I want, first of all, to be at peace with myself. I want a singleness of eye, a purity of intention, a central core to my life that will enable me to carry out these obligations and activities as well as I can. I want, in fact, to borrow from the language of the saints, to live in grace as much of the time as possible. By grace, I mean an inner harmony, essentially spiritual, which can be translated into outward harmony. I am seeking perhaps what Socrates asked for in the prayer from the Phaedrus when he said, may the outward and inward man be at one. Ask God to give you that kind of authenticity, to place more emphasis on what's happening down inside your heart and less emphasis on the externals, the trappings. Here's the second. Trust God. Trust God to control the circumstances around you. Those circumstances that you're using as an excuse for not being the woman you would want to be, you trust God to control the circumstances around you. Don't wait for them to be perfect. Remember Esther, all the things we have read of her happened in a harem, of all places. At the height of competition, surrounded by sensual, greedy, superficial women, Esther stood alone. I'd like us to bow together for a few moments. Ask God, trust God. That implies that you know God, which you may not. This is the time to take care of that. The God who led Esther is still very much alive, very much as available. But between her life and yours and mine, His Son has come. S-O-N. Jesus Christ. He has made God accessible in the sense that He has opened the way to heaven by His death on the cross. Perhaps, dear woman, friend of mine, it's possible you want these things more than life itself, but you have yet to know the Lord who alone can give them. I invite you, as well as the men who are listening, who are hearing these words, who have seen them in the Scriptures, to bow your heart and your life to Jesus Christ. God loves an authentic confession of sin. Hide nothing. A simple prayer that goes something like this, you can come to know Him. Dear God, I haven't anything in myself that would win favor to You. I am completely dependent upon You for eternal life, for forgiveness, for character, for security. I believe Jesus Christ died that I might live. And because He lives, I give my life to Him.
I claim his blood as the detergent to wash away my sins. And I come today. I believe in him. Our Father, give us a continued disgust for things that merely satisfy the flesh. Show us

0: cannot help but cause people's attention to be drawn to you and to your power. We ask these things and we trust you to do them in the name of Jesus Christ our Lord. Amen.
1: 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We also have a special treat for you today. We're going to play a portion of a special 3-part audio series for children. From the beloved Paws and Tales collection, this is the story of Esther. 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Not for a day, but for a lifetime. Whether it's a gift for your children, your grandchildren, or maybe a niece or nephew, this collection goes far deeper than just entertainment. It's God's Word wrapped in a story they'll love. Here's just a sample of what's coming your way.
2: So, there she is.
3: Esther, you have some gifts.
4: Oh, I don't want any gifts.
3: She doesn't want any gifts. Take them away.
4: Stop. I want the gifts.
3: She wants the gifts. Now, this one is from...
5: Stop! You can't go in there.
3: What is it? What is it?
6: Where is Esther, daughter of Abihail?
3: You have no right to come in here.
6: Are you Esther?
4: I am.
6: She is beautiful.
7: She is indeed.
3: What is your business here?
6: You may take a few things with you.
4: I am going nowhere.
3: You will tell me what you're doing here.
6: We are gathering young women who will compete to be the next queen of Persia.
4: Well, you can rest assured that I do not wish to compete.
3: You may leave now.
8: Esther, what's going on?
6: Take her!
4: Moshe!
8: Leave her alone!
4: Moshe!
6: Stand back! This is not an invitation. I don't like this any more than you do, but I have my orders. You can come with us easily, or you can come with us as you struggle. But you will come with us.
3: Esther, come. Gather some of your things.
4: Mordecai?
3: It is time to obey me. We will be right there.
4: Is he all right?
3: I'm sure he will be fine. Now listen to me. Go with him. I will go to the palace and get this cleared up. Look at me, girl. Do not tell anyone there that you are a Jew.
4: Why would that
3: Did not... you hear me? Tell no one.
4: I promise.
3: I love you, Esther.
4: I love you, too. What will become of me?
3: I will have you back home in no time at all.
4: Mordecai, I'm scared.
3: Everything will be fine. Trust me. You will be home for dinner.
6: Stand back. We will go now.
4: I'm coming. Moshe. Moshe.
3: Captain.
6: What is it?
3: Please, watch over her. I have friends in the palace. I will come to bring her home. Just please... watch over my Esther.
6: It doesn't matter who you know in the palace. Your Esther is now a part of the harem of King Ahasuerus. She will never come home.
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4: The love of God will never, cannot, under any condition, ever flow in the life that is dammed up with unforgiveness. You have all this binding and this churning going on the inside, this bitterness and resentment and tension and stress. They've made you a prisoner of their wrongs, and you're suffering physically, spiritually, mentally, and emotionally as a result, and you're the one who's hurting the most. It matters not what they've done. I am to be forgiving toward them.
5: Forgiveness can be defined as giving up your right to be angry at someone for hurting you. 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Here's part one of Freedom from Bondage. Let's join Dr. Stanley for his message.
4: Suppose tomorrow morning when you go to work, you have to go with your hands bound, and on both your ankles, there is a chain with a big ball, weighs about 30 pounds. Well, several things would happen. First of all, whatever your responsibility is, you would have a real hindrance in achieving what you set out to achieve tomorrow. Secondly, you would feel a real energy drain because your mind would be divided, and you would find yourself hampered all day long. We were made to function with freedom and be able to walk where we want to walk, not pulling balls and chains, not having ourselves bound in any form or fashion. And the same thing is true in our own spiritual life. Well, Satan is very, very smart. He's not omniscient. He doesn't know everything, but he's so smart. He knows how to camouflage and to cloud our minds. He knows how to paint in false colors what you and I have a very difficult time detecting. Because you see, there are attitudes oftentimes within us that bind us and keep us from becoming the person God wants us to be. Now, if I'm unwilling to look within myself to examine myself, if I always want to be blaming someone else for the problems I face, then I've got a real problem. But if I'm willing to look on the inside, I may just find out what it is that's binding me. Well, when Paul wrote the book of Ephesians, he wrote the book to a group of people. And one of those problems that they had was a problem that oftentimes is experienced by people today and don't even realize it, or if it is there, they refuse to acknowledge, they just repress it. That is, it's not there. If it's there and they realize it, they suppress it, they don't want to deal with it. And so one of those situations is found in Ephesians chapter 4, and if you'll turn there and let's read two verses, verses 31 and 32. There is a basic form of bondage which results in the actions that Paul mentions here in this 31st verse. So he says in verse 31, let all bitterness and wrath and anger and clamor and slander be put away from you along with all malice, and be kind one to another, tender-hearted, forgiving each other, just as God in Christ has also forgiven you. What a tremendous contrast. Look at this. Here's one who's full of bitterness, wrath, anger, clamor, slander, and malice. The other one is tender-hearted, forgiving, and kind. Now, I want us to look at verse 31 to look at those words. He says, let all bitterness, that's resentment and harshness, and wrath, which is in essence a violent outburst of anger. That's what wrath is, just a violent outburst of anger. And then simply anger and clamor, which is an outcry of passion resulting from anger or bitterness. And slander, which is injurious speech. You want to injure someone with your mouth. Let it all be put away from you, along with malice, which is an intention or a desire. An intention or a desire to injure someone else. He said, put all of that kind of stuff away. Well, that sounds pretty easy. Just put it away. Then he says, what you do is, he says, bitterness and wrath and anger and clamor and malice. He said, just put all that away from you and then have this kind, tender-hearted, forgiving spirit. Well, that sounds good in those two verses. The only problem is, suppose I don't even realize that I'm bitter. And secondly, even if I do, even if I realize it, how do you just put it away? Well, that's what I want us to talk about, because you see, one of the primary reasons so many people are in bondage and just can't experience the love of God flowing through them is simply because it's all dammed up. It's all plugged up. You see, if you have bitterness and resentment in your life, what you do is you have an attitude toward other people, and what you're doing is you're building this wall around you, this wall to protect you from any further hurt, any further exercise of bitterness, any further resentments, and you just build this wall until finally you build it so high to protect yourself that you are isolated, you become lonely, you have those feelings of wondering if anybody cares, if anybody really is concerned, and what you do, you build yourself into an impossible position. You enclose yourself. You hide behind the wall. So you go to work behind this wall. And you fellowship behind this wall. And you live in a family behind this wall that you build up, because you see, you don't want to be hurt anymore. And the resentments and the bitternesses and the hostility and the rebellion, all of that is a part of the stones in the wall in which you have built to protect yourself from others. Now, what we have to ask is, what is the basic root cause of that? That is, what is beneath my bitterness? What is beneath my resentment? What is beneath my anger? What is beneath it all is the only thing that can get rid of that. Because you see, when he says, put all this away, you don't put it away by saying, well, I'm not going to be resentful anymore. I'm not going to be bitter anymore. I've just decided I'm not going to be bitter. I've decided that I'm just not going to be angry anymore. Well, you and I know that doesn't work. Here's the root basic problem. My problem, listen, the fruit is bitterness, but my root is I have an unforgiving spirit. Now, here's what Satan does. Satan camouflages that, and Satan's got his own dictionary. Do you know that? Listen, he's got a dictionary. The only problem is all of his words are defined according to satanic definition. Because God says the problem here is an unforgiving spirit. Here's what Satan says. Satan says, here are the words you use. You say, and this is what we say, it's a cover-up. It's a camouflage. And you see, it's much easier for us to use Satan's word dictionary than God's, because what we say is, you know, I'm just hurt. You know, I'm really disappointed in so-and-so. You know, I'm just disillusioned with her. Well, you know, I'm just frustrated. All those words are substitutes. The truth is, I have an unforgiving spirit, and God wants me to deal with me, not them. Now, my friend, God can never send revival to any place or anybody as long as there's an unforgiving spirit. The love of God will never, cannot, under any condition, ever flow in the life that is dammed up with unforgiveness. Parents will never be able to enjoy their children as long as there's an unforgiving spirit. Young people, adults, will never be able to enjoy their parents unless there's a forgiving spirit. Employers and employees will never be able to work together the way they ought to. Production can never be what it ought to be as long as there is resentment and bitterness in the business. It cannot be, because you can't do your best full of bitterness and resentment. The love of God cannot flow through you. You cannot be the person God wants you to be. You won't be that person. You won't be free. You won't soar, but you'll drag through life bound by attitudes that you yourself allow into your life. And God wants these things out of your life so that you can become the person you want to be, that you ought to be. And likewise, listen, so that you can become the vessel through whom God's love is able to flow. God wants to flow through your life. He says His life is our life. But if I'm full of resentment and bitterness and hostility, if I have an unforgiving spirit, then all this tremendous love of God is dammed up within my life. And I cannot reach over the wall because, you see, I've built it so high to protect myself. The love of God can't flow through me. I can't reach over there where other folks are. Why in the world am I going to be concerned about somebody else if the only thing I can be concerned about is surviving this hostility and this anger within my life? And I want to say to you, and He says, put it away. It's exactly what He means. Put it away. For your health's sake, put it away. For your emotions, put it away. Listen. When a person lives with bitterness and resentment and hostility, when they live with anger and malice toward other people, what is happening is emotionally there is a continuous drain. There is a continuous drain of emotional energy. There's a continuous drain of mental energy. There's a continuous drain of physical energy. You can never be your peak. You can never reach your maximum. You can never be your best as long as those attitudes dominate your life. But what we have to ask at this point is this, and that is, why do not we forgive others when they wrong us? What is the motivation? Why is it we can't forgive them? Well, I want to mention just two or three reasons, and the first one is this. Even though, and let's put it in a category, in a context, so there's no question about it. Let's say, for example, that you have been deliberately, willfully, knowingly wronged. No question about it. No question about where that wrong has its source. Somebody has wronged you. And let's say that that is the fact. No question about it. Why is it that you and I as believers cannot forgive the other person? Why won't we forgive them? We can, but why do we think we cannot? Well, first of all, the first reason we don't forgive is we are protecting Big Eye. Somebody has harmed Big Eye. Somebody has intruded in on Big Eye. And so what happens is because Big Eye has been harmed and because, you see, the problem is that you're selfish. Did you hear that? We are selfish. And so whenever Big Eye's on the throne, we're selfish. And we're expressing selfishness. I don't want to be hurt. I've been wronged. I've got a case against them. And I'm looking for other evidence that I'm right and they're wrong. And so that's what we do. So we're trying to protect Big Eye. That's one of the reasons that we can't be forgiving and we don't forgive because you see, Big Eye says, I've been wrong. I have my rights. And if I'm going to survive this, you're going to have to pay. And so first of all, I'm trying to protect Big Eye. And because Jesus Christ, though He's my life, is not on the throne of my life, and because I've not recognized Him as my life and as Lord of my life, I'm trying to protect myself. And so that's the way I live. And so what happens? Because I'm self-centered and I am committed to protecting Big Eye, how am I going to forgive you? You see, the second reason we are not forgiving is this. We have a wrong perspective on forgiveness. What we say, well, yeah, I forgive you. But the problem is, listen, the problem is we demand justice. You've wronged me, and I demand justice. When you've paid off your debt to me, then I'll forgive you. What debt? Well, you know what you said about me. You know what you did. You know what you did to me. When you were able to pay that off, you and I wouldn't tell somebody. How are they going to pay it off? Isn't it interesting that when a person gets bitter and resentful and full of malice, that whatever little thing was done gets bigger? And larger, it becomes so grandiose that not even God could pay off that debt in their mind. I mean, it is absolutely, totally out of context. And sometimes it's a little old something that maybe the person didn't even mean. And worse than that is that sometimes we think someone has wronged us who has not wronged us at all, who never meant anything by what was said, whose motivation was pure. And here we are, full of malice, full of bitterness, full of resentment. And we're just churning on the inside and we're aching on the inside. And we're full of old garbage that we've concocted in our minds. And we're just full of it. And here's that person. They don't even know we're around. You know what happens when that happens to you? You become the prisoner of your own bondage, of your own making. And listen, even if the person has wronged you and you've not been forgiving toward them, you become their prisoner.
6: If they've wronged you and they have malice towards you, let's say they've used you, abused you, whatever it might be, and you're angry in return and you're rebellious in return and hostile and bitter and revengeful toward them, what happens is they've really got you across the barrel because you have all this binding and this churning going on the inside, this bitterness and resentment and tension and stress trying to live, and you're going to get back and you're going to vindicate yourself. Not only have they wronged you verbally, but they've made you a prisoner of their wrong, and you're suffering physically, spiritually, mentally, and emotionally as a result, and you're the one who's hurting the most. He says, put all this away. But listen, if my priority in life is to protect myself, I'm not going to have a forgiving spirit. If secondly, I'm expecting you to pay off. You've wronged me, and when you do so and so, then I'll forgive you. You see, what we do is we build ourselves behind this tremendous wall. We make requirements of those who have wronged us, which they'll never be able to fulfill. There's no way for them to fulfill it. How can I be forgiving? And haven't you heard people say, I just can't forgive them? That's a devil's lie. It's not that they can't, they won't. Because they are so protective of Big I, how in the world is Big I going to be injured like this? How am I going to be injured like this and then simply be forgiving toward the other person? So, I'm going to protect myself because I'm selfish. I'm going to look at my life and recognize that what's been done to me, they owe me something. Now listen, the verse of Scripture that says, owe no man anything but to love him, usually we take that passage and we interpret that to mean don't be financially in debt. And I don't think God wants us financially in debt. But what that verse really means is that I am to hold no debt of any person regardless of what they've done to me. I'm to be forgiving. I'm to owe them nothing but forgiveness. It matters not what they've done. I am to be forgiving toward them. A third reason we're not forgiving is this. Let's say, for example, you've seen people who've run from one counsel to the other. They don't want the truth. They want somebody to tell them that they are right in their sin and their disobedience to God. You don't think people act that way? Friend, you just talk to any counselor, they'll tell you. Folks go from one to the other because they don't want to settle their problem. They just want to, they like talking about it. You've seen people who love talking about being sick. They'll tell you all about it. They'll tell you some things they don't have any business telling you about it. They tell you all the details because they love to talk about it. If they were to get well, you know what happened? They have to change their conversation. Because they wouldn't have anything to talk about. There's some people who will not forgive because, now I'm not saying they understand this. Don't get me wrong. I'm not saying they've planned it this way. I'm saying that because they're deceived, they get their needs met out of all this attention of how they have been harmed and how they've been wronged and how they've been misused and how they've been abused. They get all this self-pity and that meets a need in their life. The problem is it is devastating ultimately. Now, when you and I think about a forgiving spirit, he says, let it be put away from you. That is, put it away. And you see, part of the problem sometimes is we will get in on somebody else's problem and situation. We want to take up offense. Now you see, there's no way in the world to gossip and to carry on false information. Listen, even if it's true information, even if you have been wrong, what good does it do to tell anybody else unless it is somebody in whom you have confidence who will not take up an offense but who will pray with you, for you, and for the other person? When you take up somebody's offense, listen, how many times are squabbles, fusses and fights in churches and offices where you work because somebody takes up your offense? Well, I'll tell you right now, if they did that to you, I'm going to get them straightened and I'm going to tell them right now. Then they go to that person, what happens? Then they're churning. Now they got two people who are mad at them. Then, you know, you can have a whole office full of people who are angry at somebody and hostile and rebellious. You know what happens? Everybody in there is suffering because you had to dump your garbage on them. He says, put all that junk away. He says, that's garbage, bitterness and resentment and all of these things. And you see, when you grow up with this, years and years and years in your life of this kind of thing. And you repress it. That means you deny it's there. You suppress it. You accept the fact that it's there, but you don't want to deal with it. Listen, no counselor can ever help anybody who represses the truth or suppresses the truth. No, I am not angry. I've never been angry. No, I'm not angry toward that person. Or, yes, I'm angry, but I'm not ready to deal with it. And you can't be helped. I don't care who you are. You can't be helped as long as you're repressing or suppressing bitterness and resentment and hostility and rebellion and vengeance towards someone else. So, for example, here's what I want you to see. Here are children who grew up in a home where the parents have rejected them. And the kids, I'm not saying the parents intended to, but the kids grow up and they're hostile. And they're angry. Oh, they're bitter and they're resentful. So here's what Satan does. Satan says, now look, what you do is you just push that down. Now just keep it down there because after all, that is your father or your mother and you're not supposed to feel that way. And since you're not supposed to feel that way, you don't feel that way, so you just repress it. No, I don't feel angry. Right beneath the surface of our consciousness, you can get bitter and angry and resentful toward God and live with that all of your life. And you know what happens? It all takes its toll in your physical, spiritual, mental, and emotional life.
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13: Today's scripture reading is Matthew chapter 14, verses 22 through 32. Immediately, Jesus made the disciples get into the boat and go ahead of him to the other side, while he sent the crowds away. After he had sent the crowds away, he went up on the mountain by himself to pray. And when it was evening, he was there, alone. But the boat was already a long distance from the land, battered by the waves, for the wind was contrary. And in the fourth watch of the night, he came to them, walking on the sea. When the disciples saw him walking on the sea, they were terrified and said, "It is a ghost." And they cried out in fear. But immediately Jesus spoke to them, saying, "Take courage. It is I. Do not be afraid." Peter said to him, "Lord, if it is you, command me to come to you on the water." And he said, "Come." And Peter got out of the boat and walked on the water and came toward Jesus. But seeing the wind, he became frightened, and beginning to sink, he cried out, "Lord, save me." Immediately, Jesus stretched out his hand and took hold of him and said to him, "You of little faith, why did you doubt?" When they got into the boat, the wind stopped.
5: God wants to do far more in believers' lives and through their witness than many actually believe. That is, we know He can do great things, but we may not be sure He will do them for us. Wavering between faith and doubt makes for a tired Christian. If we want our fears calmed, we must first decide to act out of obedience rather than make choices according to our feelings. Peter walked on water because he chose to proceed by trust instead of by reason. Likewise, for our faith to strengthen, we must recognize that believing God is a choice. A second action of a faithful believer is to concentrate on God. Otherwise, when we look at our circumstances, we're restricted to our limited view of the situation. Peter's feet stayed on the water's surface as long as he was staring at Jesus. But the moment he focused on the wind's violence, he began to sink. Finally, a good way to maintain our focus on the Lord is by keeping our mind in the Word. Scripture will remind us of God's faithfulness and help us overcome worries in those moments when it would be easy to lose sight of the truth. Choose to believe that the Lord will work on your behalf and focus on Him. He will help you as He has promised and will honor your steadfast faith.
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14: 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Why did the father of the prodigal son take him back after all the terrible things he did? With encouragement for believers, here's a moment with Charles Stanley.
15: He was always there waiting and hoping and praying his son would come home. And that's true, and I would say that may be where some of you are. You've just had it so bad and you just walked away from God and decided you'd do your own thing. And now you think God's just forgotten you and turned you off and rejected you forever. Listen to this. You can't make God reject you. If you're a child of God, no matter how wicked you may act, the disciplined hand of God's coming, and you'll regret it. But it doesn't mean that He's forsaken you. That's the awesome, indescribable, inexplainable love of God that's demonstrated at the cross. When He died on the cross, He paid your sin debt in full, and mercy was shed to the whole world. It's a matter of accepting it or rejecting it. And that's my prayer, that you'd understand that His mercy is there. But if you keep heading in the wrong direction, all you're doing is intensifying the pain that's coming your way. And I trust that you'll be wise enough not to do that. Let's pray that you won't. Father, open the heart, open the eyes, open the mind of those who are in rebellion towards you. Probably can't even exactly explain why, but they just know it's there and their heart's all messed up for some reason. I ask that you open their eyes and help them to understand. Your love hasn't stopped. Your mercy is still extended. It hasn't stopped. Your grace is still there. You're waiting for them to repent of their sin, to return to you, ask for forgiveness, and then experience this awesome, wonderful mercy, grace, love, kindness, tenderness, and forgiveness of sin, and a new beginning. And that is my prayer, Father, for these in Jesus' name. Amen.
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17: In terms of long-term financial planning, some examples would be saving for retirement, which we're talking about here, but also saving for future health care costs. All of us are going to get older. Some of us will die suddenly, but most people don't. Most people typically live for quite a number of years, and people are living longer and longer now. And most of the time, elderly people have health care issues when they're in retirement, when they're older, whether they've retired or not. It can be nursing home costs, retirement home costs, additional medical expenses, or whatever, you know, other kinds of bills, healthcare bills related costs that could arise. So we need to save for those things. We also need to save for retirement. Although you'll see in a minute, I'm not suggesting you retire in a worldly sense, but you do need to save for the time when you're likely not going to be able to work full time because you don't have the health. And as you save for retirement, as you leave a surplus after you die, that's actually, then you can do some, before you die, obviously, some good estate planning. So this is what God wants us to do. So what does the Bible say about retiring or retirement? What do you think about that? What does the Bible say? I did a search through Scripture, and I could find only one reference to the word retire, and it's in Numbers chapter 8, verses 23 to 26. The Scripture says this, "The Lord said to Moses," this applies to the Levites, "men 25 years old or more shall come and take part in the tent of the meeting, but at the age of 50 they must retire from their regular service. They may assist their brothers in performing their duties at the tent of the meeting, but they themselves must not do the work." So it's interesting, although the Levites were required to retire from the heavy workload at age 50, they were to assist their brothers. I think part of this assisting would be training to them, advising them, counseling them, acting, and in a sense they sort of became like overseers or managers. So they didn't retire in a worldly sense where they just spent all their time and leisure and taking holidays and that kind of stuff. They retired from the heavy workload, and then they delegated the work to the younger Levites, and they trained them and they assisted them in the performance of their duties. Although a Christian may retire from their regular full-time job as they get older, I believe God wants us to continue to do ministry work of some kind. Remember, God used Moses and Joshua greatly from ages 80 to 120. So if God can use Moses and Joshua from between ages 80 to 120, He can use us as well. Nowhere in Scripture does God tell us to retire and then sit on the sidelines. Rather, God has created us for a purpose. In Ephesians 2:10, it says, "For we are God's workmanship, created in Christ Jesus to do good works, which God prepared in advance for us to do." And we know from Scripture there's lots to do. We even know from real life there's lots to do. I think of where Jesus said in Luke chapter 10, verse 2, "The harvest is plentiful, but the workers are few. Ask the Lord of the harvest, therefore, to send out workers into His harvest field." God wants us to save for retirement, but when you get to retirement, I don't believe God wants us to sit on the sidelines and do nothing. I think there's a lot of talent in the Christian community that is sort of sitting on the sidelines and not doing much. So we need to be available to the Lord and be willing and want to do ministry, things of eternal value. It could be just doing more work in your local church. God could send you on a missions trip, whatever God's called you to do. Pray about it, and I'm sure the Lord will direct you. So now the question is saving for retirement for everyone? Because I've seen many, many people in the last, since 1977, tell me that I'm not going to save for retirement because I'm never going to retire. I'm always going to work for the rest of my life. Well, that's idealistic, because the reality is, although some people may, you know, work for the rest of their life and then die suddenly, most people don't. For most people, as they get older, Their health starts to deteriorate and they have to slow down. They can't work as much, or maybe at some many times they can't even work. So you cannot assume, you cannot presume on the future, as James talked about in James chapter 4. We need to save for retirement and save for future healthcare costs, because the probabilities are very high that you are going to have some additional healthcare costs as you get older.
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1:15 with a live weather update. Cloudy today with 40% chance of showers and wind up to 40 kilometers per hour. A high of 12 today. Here's Phil Wickham on Life.

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124. Have you ever been scrolling on your phone and then you come across a reel with somebody exercising, maybe doing some sit-ups or lunges, and then you start to feel a little bit guilty that you're not as active? Don't feel guilty. Just get up. Maybe do a modified version of it. 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

0: 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We are messengers with Wholehearted. Hey, it's Venetia hanging out with you today. So we've all had this. We're like Facebook and Google Photos. They have a way of serving up memories from 12 years ago. Some real throwback. I guess it is Throwback Thursday today. And depending on what you looked like then or what took place during that photo, those photos, they can stir up a lot of emotions, some emotions of grief or maybe gratitude. Maybe it's more positive or just disbelief that it's already been 12 years. And somehow it feels incredibly long. And it also feels like it happened yesterday, all at the same time. It's a powerful reminder of how quickly time moves. And every season carries lessons. God wastes none of it, and we're thankful for that. So cherish the time that you have been given right now, and let wisdom that you've gained over the years guide your walk today.
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0: Team is on the move. In a couple of days, we'll be heading on over to Portorama Family Festival at Patterson Park in Port McNichol on Saturday, this Saturday, 1 p.m. to 8 p.m. There'll be activities for the entire family, food and craft vendors, car show, firefighter demos, so much more. The

139. We're overflowing with gratitude, just as we do, as it's appropriate for Thankful Thursday fashion. Here is Canadian Christian artist with his newest release, Grateful. This is K. Anthony on Life 100.3.

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Today's word of life is Galatians 2 verse 21. I do not set aside the grace of God, for if righteousness could be gained through the law, Jesus died for nothing. That's today's word of life.

0: listener-supported Christian radio, Life 100.3, Forrest Frank with Thankful. Hey, it's Winisha with you. So you probably want to hear another song from Forrest Frank, and we're not doing that right now, but we're celebrating the May long weekend with a double shot holiday Monday. So on Monday, you might hear Forrest Frank back to back. All day you can listen for your favorite artists. We'll be playing their songs back to back. And that could be Forrest Frank. It could be Elevation Worship. It could be maybe you want some Lauren Daigle or more like For King and Country, whomever you like or prefer. We might be playing their song back to back. So listen in on Monday. It will be Double Shot Holiday Monday presented by J.D. 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

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Chances of showers today. Wind up to 40 kilometers per hour. A high of 12 today. Here's We the Kingdom on Life.

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1: 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You end up just having post-it notes of to-do items all over your house so you won't forget. Here's Riley Clemens on Life.

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2: I've been discovering lately that grief and loss is a journey. 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For the first few years, you're kind of looking back, holding on to the memories in an attempt to continue to love the person that you lost. But I've learned and experienced as time rolls on, as a believer, you kind of begin to look forward. And when you turn your gaze toward the future, man, this hope rises up. Hope that you couldn't imagine before. You wanted to, but it's like there's this new dimension of hope that gets birthed in your soul. Because this hope is not only the hope in Christ Jesus to save us, but also the hope in Him to reunite us with the loved ones that we've lost.
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1: 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Hey, it's Manisha here, and nothing puts heaven on our mind as experiencing loss. You know, when you hear that someone has died, everything else suddenly feels smaller. You're reminded that this world is just deeply broken, and your heart begins to long for the place that God promised, the place where there is no more death or mourning or crying or pain. And naturally, we turn to God, because when medicine reaches its limits and human knowledge runs out, we look to the Creator, the one who formed us from dust and breathed life into us. Surely the God who made the human body can restore what is broken. Whether he heals now or welcomes us home, our hope remains the same. This life is not the end, and heaven is real, and we're going to keep heaven on our mind.
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3: Hi, I'm Dr. John Neufeld, and you're listening to Back to the Bible, Canada's Bible Minute. 1 Corinthians 15:19 says, "If in Christ we have hope in this life only, we are of all people most to be pitied." You know, we're creatures of anticipation. It's in our nature to look forward. Here's the challenge. When the future arrives, is it all we imagined? Newlyweds eventually come down from cloud nine, and many who retire wrestle with boredom and purpose. Even someone who has lived a joyful life may ask near the end, is this as good as it gets? If the fullness of life is bounded by our birth and death, Paul says, we are to be pitied. Jesus is not merely an improvement on our earthly days. Jesus guarantees that life transcends death. Our anticipations are not fully met in time, but in eternity. The best for every believer is yet to come. 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
1: Coming up this Saturday, we'll meet you at Innisfil Community Church's Men Breakfast. Our very own Steve Jones will be speaking there. 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

31. Hey, mama. We are usually in a hurry, rushing through the day, and our kids, they just seem to be in a different world. Have you ever just stopped to envy their perception of time? Yeah, me too. 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

life is Galatians 2 verse 21. I do not set aside the grace of God, for if righteousness could be gained through the law, Jesus died for nothing. Galatians 2:21 is today's word of life. Here's Chandler Moore on Life.

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It's May 13. Yesterday, I drove by the firework display, and I gotta say, 9-year-old Michael was licking his chops. I might have to go out and get some fireworks now. Here's Ryan Stevenson on Life.

0: Ontario's Christian Superstation Life 100.3. That was Pat Barrett with Beautiful Life. It is 3:19. Michael Onley here with you. Well, there's something certainly thoughtful about the song that we just heard from Pat Barrett, because the song, it doesn't pretend that life is perfect, right? Instead, it points to the idea that hey, beauty, it can still exist in the middle of ordinary moments, struggles, uncertainty, and imperfect seasons as well. And what I love about the lyrics is that it just carries this reminder that, hey, look, a beautiful life, yeah, it's not built on having everything figured out, although that would be kind of nice, but it's built on knowing the one who walks with you through it all. And honestly, that changes the way you look at life, doesn't it? Because most people spend so much time chasing the next thing that they forget to see the beauty already surrounding them. What about that conversation with that great friend of yours? The laughter around the dinner table. Oh, that's priceless. You know, like, think about the quiet drive home or the ability to simply wake up and experience another day. Sometimes the most beautiful parts of our life are just the things we almost overlook. John chapter 10, verse 10, Jesus says, I have come that they may have life and have it to the full. So here's the challenge for today. Live fully, love intentionally, and reflect Jesus through how you treat people. Because a beautiful life is not just something you experience, it is something you help create for others too.
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Today's word of life is Psalm 27:1. The Lord is my light, my salvation. Whom shall I fear? The Lord is the stronghold of my life. Of whom shall I be afraid? That's today's word of life.

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1: Ontario's Christian Superstation Life 100.3. That was Need to Breathe with a Long Surrender. 354, Michael Onley here with you. 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Hey, Adventures in Odyssey, it is coming up. But first, I've got Lauren Daigle on the way to close out the hour.
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3: Hi there. I'm John Avery Whittaker, but you can call me Whit. My friends and I are about to set off for a time of wonder and excitement. You want to come along? 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
4: 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Is Dad here?
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6: Hey, what's going on over there?
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6: And here I thought it was me.
3: I've met pit bulldogs with better attitudes.
6: Men are rodents.
8: Perhaps.

0: little caramel topping, and there you have it, Charles. The world's best ice cream sundae. Oh, wait a minute. I forgot the most important part. The cherry drop.
1: The what?
0: The key to any great sundae is the cherry drop. You hold it up over the sundae and drop it right in the middle. There's not a man, woman, or child in Odyssey who can drop cherries like I can. Right, Whit?
2: What was that, Connie?
0: Here goes. Yep, plop, right in the middle. What a shot.
3: Mr. Whitaker, might I have a word with you
0: about this? Hey, nice shirt, Eugene. That looks good on you. Okay, who wanted the banana split?
3: Excuse me, Miss Kendall.
0: I just said I like your shirt.
3: And what exactly is wrong with it, might I ask?
0: I said I liked it. It's nice.
3: Uh-huh. Miss Kendall, I assure you that I am quite capable of recognizing sarcasm when I hear it.
0: I was being serious. I like your shirt, Eugene. Lighten up.
3: You're saying you just complimented me?
0: Well, your shirt, yeah.
3: Excuse me, Mr. Whitaker, but I think I feel faint.
4: Oh, hey, Connie, you wouldn't be excited about your dad coming today, would you?
0: My dad? Is he coming today?
4: When's he getting here again?
0: 8 minutes, 47 seconds.
4: Well, it'll take you that long to get home. You better hurry.
0: You're right. I'll see you later.
4: Have a good time. Oh, are you going to be able to teach the Bible study Tuesday night?
0: Yeah, sure. My dad's leaving Tuesday afternoon.
4: Do you have a topic yet?
0: Well, no, but I'll think of something.
4: All right. See you next week.
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9: Connie?
0: Hi, Mom. Is Dad here?
9: Actually, he's...
0: Oh, that's right. He said he'd go to the hotel first. What's the number there?
9: Connie, your father's not here.
0: He's not? Something wrong?
9: No, he's fine, but he's not coming.
0: What? Why?
9: Well, he had to stay in California. April's mother got sick, and she's in the hospital. He had to stay.
0: So, what, he's not coming at all?
9: I don't think so.
0: Oh. Okay.
9: Now, he told me to tell you he's very sorry. You all right?
0: Hmm? Yeah, I'm fine. It's okay, I understand.
9: Oh, I'm sorry, honey.
0: It's okay. I'm just gonna go sit on the porch for a while.
9: All right.
10: Hello there, Connie.
0: Oh, hi, Mr. Mitchell.
10: Nice day, isn't it?
0: Yeah, I guess. Seems like every time I come out here, you're sitting on your back porch.
10: At my age, most everything that's interesting to you can be seen from your back porch.
0: Really?
10: Of course not. I just like getting out in the fresh air.
0: Hey, what's going on over there?
10: Just some workers putting up a fence. My son's idea. I don't get around too well anymore, and he thought it'd be a good idea to put it up to keep out thieves and such.
0: Oh.
10: Don't like the idea much myself. My son seems to think it's necessary.
0: How often do you see your son?
10: He visits me every Sunday.
0: You get to see your son every week?
10: Sure.
0: What if he's busy some Sunday?
10: Yeah, he usually makes time somehow.
0: Must be nice.
10: What was that?
0: Nothing.
1: Connie? Hey, Connie?
0: Hmm? Oh, Charles. Yeah?
1: I asked for a chocolate soda.
0: You did? Oh, that's right, you did. Sorry.
1: No problem.
0: I don't know what's wrong with me today. Maybe I'm coming down with something.
1: Don't you feel good?
0: I don't feel like being here, that's for sure.
1: Where do you feel like being?
0: Home. Just want to get out of here and do nothing but eat candy bars and watch TV until I don't feel anything anymore and this whole worthless day ends. What do you think about that?
1: I think I'll skip the soda. If you need me, I'll be weeping in the corner booth.
4: Eugene, that's the way I was thinking about doing it.
3: But might I suggest, Miss Kendall?
4: Connie, what are you doing here? I thought I gave you the day off.
0: You did. I decided to come in anyway. My dad couldn't make it.
4: Oh, anything wrong?
0: No, he just had to stay in California. April's mother's sick.
4: I see. Well, I'm sorry, Connie.
0: It's okay, really. I understand. I mean, I'd do the same thing if I were him. I completely understand.
4: Well, I'm sure he'll be able to come sometime soon.
0: Yeah, I'm sure he will. Excuse me, I'm gonna grab some more cones in the back.
3: Quite a contrast to excitement from this morning.
4: Well, I'm sure it's an awful letdown.
3: Indeed. It reminds me of my own similar disappointment when, as a small child, I had hoped to receive a high-powered microscope for my birthday and was given instead a plastic turtle.
4: Really?
3: Well, yes.
4: Maybe we should get back to work.
3: Perhaps.
9: She'll be all right. Well, she says she's fine. Oh, here she is now. Why don't you talk to her? Connie?
0: Yeah, Mom?
9: Your father's on the phone. He wants to talk to you.
0: Really? Dad, hi. Are you coming? Oh, I see. Well, how about next month? Will you be able... Conference? Dad, who cares about... You can skip it, can't you? Oh, okay. No, it's okay. Really, it's fine. Here, Mom.
9: Bill? No, it's all right. But really, is it?
0: Conference, I'll bet.
2: Hello there, Connie.
0: Mr. Mitchell?
2: Yep.
0: Where are you?
2: Right here, other side of the fence.
0: Oh, how'd you know it was me?
2: I'd know your door slam anywhere. Everything okay?
0: Yeah, everything's fine. Are you on your back porch?
2: No, I'm just pulling some weeds back here.
0: It's a nice fence. Tall. Solid, too. Of course, I feel like I'm talking to a wall.
2: I know. I hate it, too. I feel cut off from the world.
0: Well, there's nothing going on out here that's worth being outside for anyway.
2: That's quite an attitude you got there. What's the matter?
0: Nothing. Really.
2: Uh-huh.
0: Can I ask you a question?
2: Sure.
0: If your son lived in, say, California, and you could get around real easily and travel a lot, how much would you visit him?
2: Well, that's hard to say. I enjoy being with him. I figure I'd have to see him at least 4 or 5 times a year.
0: Really? You travel all that distance 5 times a year?
2: He's my son.
0: Yeah, that's right. He is your son. You should visit your son. In fact, you'd be a terrible person if you didn't. Any normal father would be happy to travel that far. Isn't that right, Mr. Mitchell?
2: I guess.
0: And here I thought it was me. Well, if he thinks that I'm going to sit and worry about this for 1 minute more, he's dreaming. Thanks, Mr. Mitchell.
2: Oh, don't mention it. You know what I always say, Connie? Connie?
1: Connie?
0: Yeah, Charles?
1: Look, I don't want to bother you at all. I know you're not in the best mood today. I just thought that just maybe...
0: What is it?
1: Well, nothing big. It's just...
0: Go ahead. Tell me. What is it?
1: Okay, I asked for a sundae without nuts.
0: Oh, I see. Sure, Charles. So you don't like my sundae?
1: Well, it's just that...
0: You want me to pick off every little nut for you? Is that it?
1: Well, no. I mean, that's okay. Forget it.
0: No, that's fine. I'll just drop everything like you're the only customer in the world.
1: I'll eat the nuts. Look, I'm eating nuts. Good.
0: Hand it over, Charles.
1: No, really. Forget it. I'm not really in a mood for one anyway.
0: Charles?
1: If you need me, I'll be shaking nervously in the corner booth.
3: Miss Kendall?
0: What is it, Eugene?
3: I was just observing your rather rash display of emotion toward Charles, and I believe it begs the question, what is your problem?
0: What did I do?
3: You've caused an impressionable young man to turn a most frightening shade of white.
0: Look, I just like to be left alone, okay? I have a headache.
3: Self-inflicted wound, I believe.
0: What was that?
3: Oh, nothing. If you'll pardon me, I have work to do in the back.
0: Fine, go. Don't come back.
3: Do you have something to say to me, Miss Kendall?
0: No, nothing. I'll just be here in the front.
3: Precisely why I'm going to the back.
0: What was that now?
3: Oh, nothing. Mr. Whittaker?
4: Yes, Eugene?
3: Have you spoken with Miss Kendall lately?
4: No, not since this morning.
3: Did she seem, tense, strained, high-strung?
4: Oh, maybe a little bothered.
3: You're being diplomatic.
4: All right. Yes, she seemed upset.
3: Do you have any theories on what might be upsetting her?
4: Well, my theory is it's because of her father. But she won't tell me for sure. Every time I try to talk to her, she clams up. Whatever it is, she's going to explode if she doesn't open up about it to someone.
3: In point of fact, her volcanic disposition is already regurgitating. What do you suggest we do?
4: Well, she's teaching a Bible study tonight. Maybe getting her mind back on God will turn her around.
9: Connie, Lucy called this afternoon. She won't be able to make it to your Bible study tonight.
0: Oh, thanks, Mom.
9: What are you working on?
0: Just putting some finishing touches on my lesson.
9: Well, what are all these magazine pictures doing on the floor?
0: It's for tonight.
9: Well, they're all pictures of men. And he cut off their heads.
0: My lesson's entitled The Evils of Men.
9: The Evils of... Could you maybe give me a sample of this lesson?
0: Yeah, I guess I could give you some of the highlights. I start out with some great verses. You'll love these. Genesis chapter 2, verse 7. Then the Lord God formed man out of dust from the ground. That's my first point. Men are dirt. Next verse, Isaiah chapter 2.
9: Oh, excuse me. That was your first point?
0: Yes. Then there's Isaiah chapter 2, verse 19. And men shall enter caves of the rocks and the holes of the ground. My second point. Men are rodents. They're animals who live in caves and sleep under rocks. Next verse, Jeremiah chapter 10, verse 14. Every man is stupid and without knowledge.
9: Connie, I don't think that's what those verses are about.
0: Oh, come on, Mom. Look at the examples of men in the Bible. Judas Iscariot, what a creep. Samson, real smart guy he was. They're all born that way and they're all the same. They don't care about other people's feelings. They just do whatever they want
9: to
0: do.
9: No, wait a minute, Connie. You can't go to your Bible study and teach those kids that men are... Oh, just a second. Hello? Oh, hi, Marge. Thanks for calling back. No, I just wanted to tell
0: you... Oh, wow, I'm late. Bye, Mom!
9: What? Hold on, Marge. Connie, wait.
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11: 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We always love hearing from you.
4: Yes, I did. I'd like to know what you taught in your Bible study last night.
0: Well, I just did a topical study. Why?
4: Because some of the girls came in here today and nearly took Eugene's head off every time he spoke.
0: They did?
4: Yes. Then they put Charles in a tree, hung him up by his belt loop. It's a good thing I saw him. He could have been there for days.
0: Wow.
4: Yeah, wow. The Men Haters Club, they call themselves. Well, I don't think hating people is something you should learn at a Bible study, do you?
0: The Men Haters Club, huh?
4: Connie.
0: Well, you see, I was just... Okay, I shouldn't have said those things.
4: What I want to know is why you said them.
0: I don't know.
4: Yes, you do. Now, I want you to sit down and tell me what's been eating you this week.
0: Nothing.
4: Nothing? Huh. I've met pit bulldogs with better attitudes. No one wants to go near you anymore. Now, tell me what's going on.
0: There's nothing to tell.
4: Connie, please. I'm your friend. Let me help you.
0: I don't need any help.
4: All right. It's your choice. But I want you to go home.
0: Go home? Why?
4: I don't want you here if you're going to act this way. You're alienating people and giving them wrong ideas. Come back when you're in a better state of mind.
18: On today's show, we have women who wish their husbands would watch more sports on TV. First off, we have Jeremy McDade. All he does...
9: Connie, dinner's ready.
18: Laundry, vacuum,
9: Connie?
0: What?
9: It's time to eat.
0: Oh, I'm not hungry.
9: Now, you need to eat something. You've been watching that box all day.
0: It's nothing else to do.
9: You sound just like a three-year-old.
0: Hey!
9: Yeah, you and I need to talk. Well, what now? Yes?
19: Oh, ma'am. I've got a package here for a Howard Mitchell next door, but it doesn't look like he's home. Would you sign for it?
9: Oh, sure.
0: Mr. Mitchell isn't home?
19: Don't believe so, ma'am.
0: Well, he's never gone. Did you knock?
19: Oh, yes, ma'am.
0: Maybe he's on his back porch.
19: Well, I wouldn't know. The front gate on his fence was locked.
0: Let me go check.
9: You know, she's right. He does spend a lot of time out there.
0: Mr. Mitchell? Are you there, Mr. Mitchell? Come to think of it, he wasn't there this morning either. Mom!
20: Yes?
0: Can you give me a boost? I'm going to peek over the fence.
20: Are you sure he isn't out of town?
0: Well, he always tells us when he's leaving. There may be something wrong. Please, Mom?
20: Oh, all right. Put your foot in my hands.
0: Huh? Okay, here goes.
20: Oh. Can you see anything?
0: Well, I don't see him. I don't even see his chair. He must be... Mom, he's laying flat on his porch.
20: Oh, dear.
0: Push me over and call an ambulance.
20: Be careful.
0: Okay, I'll be fine. Just lift me a little higher.
20: Okay. You all right?
0: Yeah, I'm fine.
20: Well, I'm calling the ambulance.
0: Oh, no. Mr. Mitchell? Mr. Mitchell? Oh, thank God he's breathing. Mr. Mitchell? Wake up! Mr. Mitchell! They said he's going to be okay. Apparently, he fell down and knocked himself unconscious.
4: Well, it's a good thing he has a smart neighbor.
0: Well...
4: It's frightening to think how long he could have stayed in there.
0: No kidding. But it was that new fence. It cut him off from everybody.
4: Hmm. Sounds like someone else I know.
0: Does? Who?
4: Well, think about it. Mr. Mitchell isn't the only one around here who's been cut off where nobody can help him. You know, Connie, sometimes it's easy to think that we can just live on our own without other people. But God made us so that we need each other.
0: I know. I just don't think I need to talk this one out. I can deal with it myself.
4: It doesn't seem to me like you're dealing with it at all. You're building up bad feelings and taking them out on other people. Who are you mad at, Connie?
0: My dad.
4: Uh-huh. I figured.
0: I was mad that he didn't come, and at the reason he didn't come, because of April. And I didn't want to say anything because you'd think I was being selfish, and I guess I am. I mean, his mother-in-law was sick, but it's just not fair. I was looking forward to him coming, and it's always something.
4: You know, Connie, we all get hurt by people sometimes, and it's hardest when we're hurt by people we care about. But we can't let our hurt become walls and fences for us to hide behind. Sometimes we just have to let go and let people help us. And more importantly, we need to let God help us.
0: I guess you're right.
21: Connie!
8: Wait,
0: what is it, Charles?
8: Please, you gotta help me.
0: What's going on?
8: There's a bunch of girls from your Bible study chasing after me. They're trying to lock me in a closet. In fact, they want to lock all men in closets. They keep on saying I'm responsible for the high unemployment rate in America. I don't think I am. Am I?
0: No. Look, Charles, I'm sorry. I said some things I shouldn't have last night. I was mad at my dad, and I took it out on the entire male gender. Men are not evil.
8: Well, that's a relief. You think maybe you could tell it to the kids in your Bible study?
0: Yeah, I will. I promise.
8: Great. I'll be cowering in the corner booth until you do. Don't tell them where I am.
0: I won't.
8: Thanks. This is such a relief. I can walk down the street without being scared. I guess I can fire my bodyguard now.
0: Poor kid. I better call off the Man-Haters Club before they do some real damage.
4: Good idea.
0: I should apologize to Eugene, too. Where is he?
4: I don't know. The last time I saw him, he was talking to some of the girls from your Bible study.
0: Bible study?
4: You don't think they'd...
0: Oh, no.
21: Hello? Hello? Is anybody present? I assure you, this joke has now ceased to be humorous. Locking one into a closet loses its lightheartedness very quickly. Believe me, I know. Is anyone out there? Hello?
22: Ecclesiastes 4, verses 9 and 10 say, two are better than one. If one falls down, his friend can help him up. But pity the man who falls and has no one to help him up. I think Connie now has a better understanding of these verses. It's always better to share your problems, especially with someone who can help, like your parents, a teacher, or your pastor. Well, that's all for today. If you ever want to write to us, we'd love to hear from you. Just send your letter to Odyssey, Colorado Springs, Colorado, 80995. 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And don't forget to ask how you can get a copy of today's episode. It's called Fences. The address once again is Odyssey, Colorado Springs, Colorado, 80995. 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Our production engineer was Mark Drury. And Chuck Bolte was our executive producer. And I'm Chris, hoping you'll join us again next time for more Adventures in Odyssey.

0: this is Chris.
1: And this is Harlow.
0: We always love hearing what you think of our show.
1: Yep.
0: In fact, sometimes we might just walk up to you and ask.
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2: We have 5 boys. Ever since the oldest, who is now 19 in college, has been little, we've traveled with Odyssey, and it's always been, instead of how many more miles, Mom, it's how many more Odyssey tapes, Mom or Dad, till we get there.
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9: Well, as a parent, it makes me feel that I can use any moment in the car as a time to teach my children.
10: And sometimes I've actually referred back to an Odyssey episode and I've said, well, what did Witt say about that? Or how was the situation handled? And do you think it was a good way to handle it? So it has kind of promoted some discussion along those lines.
2: Underground Railroad. Many interesting discussions out of that one. And just what was the whole Civil War about? Was it really slavery? Was it states' rights? How did this affect the individual families? How would we react if we were in their shoes at that time? So many of those types of discussions have been generated.
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15: The voice inside your head. Sometimes it can feel quite loud, but fear not. We've all been there, and I've got the remedy for it coming up in 9 minutes. Until then, here's Toby Mac with

Today's Word of Life is Galatians chapter 2, verse 21. I do not set aside the grace of God, for if righteousness could be gained through the law, Christ died for nothing. That's today's Word of Life.

0: Ontario's Christian Superstation, Life 100.3. That was Zach Williams with Wait For Me. It is 4:37. Michael Onley here with you. Good afternoon. Hope you're doing well. Hope your week has been going. I was sitting there thinking this morning, I was like, wow, this week has flown by. But then again, the last couple weeks have flown by. And just as quickly as Mother's Day came, it went. And now the long weekend has almost arrived. Hey, I tell you. I'll welcome the June sunny weather, though. I know a lot of people are with me on that. Well, there's a conversation happening in your mind every single day. Did you know that? The way you speak to yourself, the thoughts you allow to linger, the assumptions you make about your future, your worth, and your ability to handle what is in front of you. And hey, you know what? Over time, that internal dialogue, it begins shaping the direction of your life because your thoughts influence your actions more than you realize. And that's why it matters what voice you are listening to. Because if you constantly feed your mind with fear, negativity, self-condemnation, eventually your spirit begins to just carry that weight. But here's the thing. God speaks differently. Romans chapter 8 verse 1 says, there is now no condemnation for those who are in Christ Jesus. That means shame does not get the final word. Fear does not get the final word. God's truth does. So here's the encouragement for today. Take inventory of your thought life. What has been playing repeatedly in your mind lately? Because not every thought deserves your agreement. Did you know that? Replace lies with truth. Replace fear with faith. Replace discouragement with the promises of God. And watch how your perspective begins to change.
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0: Well, the long weekend has almost arrived. It's an exciting time of year. 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

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That was Samantha Ebert with 41. It is 4:49. Michael on the here with you. Well, if you need prayer, the prayer wall, it is always open. If you need prayer right now, give me a call, 1-866-737-LIFE. Let's not wait. Let's pray together. Heavenly Father, we thank you for this day. We thank you for the week that has been thus far. We thank you for what's ahead as the excitement, anticipation builds for the long weekend, an opportunity to spend quality time with friends and family. And yet here we are. We're on this Thursday, and so we just pray for great provision, great protection and productivity in every aspect and layer of each and every life listener's life, and that they would just be refreshed, revitalized, and encouraged just by the song that we heard from Samantha. And just your faithfulness, we see it all throughout contextually of the Word of God. In the Old Testament and the New Testament, we see it in so many of our friends, our brothers and sisters in Christ. You are faithful in our life. And you're working behind the scenes. And that's my prayer for today. Anyone that has simply maybe just been discouraged and has forgotten that they'd be reminded that, Father, you are faithful. You are loving. And your hands are stretched out unto all of us. And we just must simply reach back and trust and abide in your word. Father, we give this all to you. In your son's precious name we pray. Amen.

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It's 5:12. Hey, some people have already booked off today and tomorrow for the long weekend. The weekend is almost here. Exciting times ahead, ladies and gentlemen. Remember, be present. Here's Mercy Me on Life.

0: Ontario's Christian Superstation, Life 100.3. That was Matthew West with a good one. No pun intended here. How good of God. I love it. Beautiful song. Hope you're doing well. Hope your evening is going well. And there's something deeply reflective about how good of God from Matthew. The song looks back on life and recognizes that, hey, even through unexpected turns, which happen, we know that. Disappointments. Yep, lots of them. Prayers that felt delayed. Hey, can anyone else relate to that? And seasons that made no sense at the time. I've been there. The goodness of God, though, was still present throughout it all. And maybe that is the challenge for us today, right? Slowing down and truly reflecting on one's life. It's so easy to do, right? Pray on it. Meditate on it. Think about the moments where God carried you when you didn't even realize it. Think about the doors that opened, the people he placed in your path, the protection you did not see, and even the trials that shaped you into who you are today. Because here's the thing, the goodness of God does not mean that life is easy. No, no, no. It means God is faithful throughout it all. John chapter 16, verse 33, it's Jesus reminding us that the trouble will come, but he has already overcome the world. So as we prepare and head into this long weekend up ahead, choose to see the bigger picture. Celebrate the goodness. Hold on to hope and love your people well. And never lose sight of the fact that God's hand has been on your life all along.
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3: 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We demolish arguments and every pretension that sets itself up against the knowledge of God. And we take captive every thought and make it obedient to Christ." So when that thought comes, you say, "No, I'm not letting that one in." That thought of fear, that thought of lust, that thought of vengeance, but that beautiful thought about the Lord that is going to come in. And so you are the air traffic controller of your own mind.
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0: Well, Steve Jones's bags are packed. His microphone is ready. His nice sermon, it is ready to go. It's crisp and clean. He'll be on the road this weekend at Richfield Bible Chapel in Richmond Hill this Sunday. 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

it's 529. Well, tomorrow is kind of like the unofficial day of the kickoff for a lot of cottage goers, which means, hey, the traffic will be busy. But remember, hey, you got a good thing waiting for you when you arrive. Here's Will Walker on Life 100.3.

it's 5:44. You know, it's that time of year when dinner becomes less about sitting inside and more about finding any excuse to eat outdoors, but it also has to be kind of warm. I think everyone's with me on that. I don't want to eat in a cold barbecue, okay? It needs to be warm. Here's Human Gravity.

0: Ontario's Christian Superstation Life 100.3. That was Unspoken's latest walk with me. Good evening. It's Michael Onley here with you. How are you doing today? How's your evening going so far? I hope you've had a nice little dinner. 5:54. Well, we are excited to introduce something brand new, our online auction fundraiser, and it opened today. 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It is a proverbial hoot and a holler. Hey, stick around. I've got All Creatures with Wonder Working on the way to close out this hour.
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at 614. Oh, the feeling is oh so in the air for the May long weekend. Want me to tell you why? The garden centers. Have you seen them? They are packed. They are super busy. It's like we are all just ready to enjoy the weekend and fireworks, barbecue, but also a little bit of yard work. Why not? Here's Jamie McDonald on Life on

0: Ontario's Christian Superstation Life 100.3. That was Mike Donaghy with All Together. Good evening. Hope you're doing well on this Thursday evening. Michael Onley here with you. Well, there's a tendency to wait for the big moments in life, right? Like the breakthrough, oh, that vacation you've wanted so long, the celebration, the moment where everything feels exciting and memorable. And while those moments matter, like they most definitely do, most of life is not lived like that, right? Most of life is just lived in the ordinary days with the routines. The quiet evenings, or maybe the hectic evenings with the kids, who knows? The drive to work, to and from, the conversations just around the dinner table, the moments that, like, they just don't seem extraordinary at first glance, yet become the foundation of your life over time when you think about it. And if you're not careful, you can miss the beauty of what God is doing in those moments because you're constantly waiting for something bigger. Psalm chapter 118, verse 24 says, "This is the day the Lord has made. Let us rejoice and be glad in it." Not just the exciting days, this day, today. So slow down and notice the gift of today. Because joy is not only found in mountaintop moments, sometimes it is hidden inside the ordinary moments you almost overlooked.
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0: Well, the big day has almost arrived for the Portorama Family Festival at Patterson Park in Port McNichol. It goes this Saturday from 1 to 8 p.m. There's something for everyone. A car show, a parade, a soapbox derby. Hey, even a firefighter demo. That's pretty cool. Hey, as always, the Street Team, it's powered by New Page Counseling here

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It's 6:30. Hey, this makes me happy just to simply think about it and now say it. 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Oh, I pray it's a special and blessed time. 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
1: 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It comes from Galatians chapter 2, verse 21. I do not set aside the grace of God, for if righteousness could be gained through the law, Christ died for nothing. That's today's Word of Life. I'll find

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1: 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At 9 p.m. Well, that's going to do it for me. I'm Michael Lonley. Be sure to put those feet up, rest, relax, and recharge. Praise and Worship at Night is coming up. But first, I'm going to close out this show with Taya and Gonna Be Good.
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Psalm 145, verse 3 says, "Great is the Lord and greatly to be praised." 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